0: means as President Trump looks at ways to end a five-month-long war that was promised to be over in weeks. One reason for the pause could be that the U.S. is running out of key weapons.
1: Last week, President Trump met with his national security team to discuss the next steps, and on Friday said he was considering a massive attack on Iran. But a new report, first reported by the New York Times, says the president is backing off because the U.S. weapons stockpile in the Middle East is depleted. The Trump administration pushing back on the reporting. The White House tells ABC the president prefers a diplomatic solution with Iran, but retains all options. Mike Dubusky, ABC News, New York.
0: The pause in fighting is pushing oil prices lower, with Brent crude trading around $90 a barrel. The oppressive heat in Western Europe is being made worse by flames that are spreading across two countries.
2: Terrifying wildfires fueled by bone-dry conditions and high winds, forcing some 300,000 people in Spain and France to flee their homes. Authorities calling the conditions in France's Gironde region, home to the country's famous Bordeaux wine, among the worst they have ever seen. Authorities going door to door, telling residents to get out and begging tourists to stay away. Home after home in the coastal village of Le Pourges, damaged or destroyed. Fires scorching an area four times the size of Paris. And there's no end in sight. France bracing for their fourth heat wave this week.
0: A court ruling this weekend means states that sued the Trump administration do not have to follow his executive order that makes the Postal Service create a list of approved voters. The First Circuit Court of Appeals says the Constitution stipulates that states are responsible for the elections, not the feds. This ruling affects these 23 states that sued, all run by Democrats. The other 27 states are not covered. Not clear if the Postal Service will carry out Trump's order in those red states. 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
3: Here are your top stories from Federal News Network. The House of Representatives passed its version of the 2027 defense policy bill by a vote of 216 to 212 Wednesday evening, despite opposition in both parties to language on the partnership between the U.S. and Israeli militaries. The vote comes the week after Senate Democrats blocked their own chamber's draft of the legislation from moving forward in protest of the Iran war. If enacted, the $1.2 trillion package would mark the largest tranche of annual defense funding in U.S. history. Federal first responders are a step closer to securing fuller retirement benefits. OPM has proposed regulations to start implementing a 2022 law that attempts to correct the benefit gap. Currently, federal first responders who can no longer keep their job due to an injury lose access to their traditional retirement benefits. For more on these stories, visit federalnewsnetwork.com. I'm Michelle Sandiford.
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5: Royals powered past the Tigers 5-4, coming from behind to take down their Central Division rival. The Brewers crushing the Rockies 11-2 as Jacob Mizorowski set a franchise record. He struck out the first seven batters he met. All told, he had 12 of the first 13 batters falling to him. Pirates defeat the Cubs 8-7, and the Dodgers fall to the Mets 8-3. A new contract in Arizona for quarterback Jacoby Brissett. The two sides had been at talks for several months, agreeing that the quarterback needed new money. His new terms, 1 year deal worth $15.5 million. Bonuses that could reach up to $21 million. Brissett is already at camp as he did not hold out as the Cardinals lock in their starter. He's replaced outfielder Cody Bellinger on the 10-day injured list.
6: Yeah. AFN the Eagle.
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6: Do you see that? Do you see that play? See the name on that jersey? Same as right here on these ABUs. That's my kid.
7: Yeah, nice play.
6: It's almost like I'm there. I'm so glad I got to see that.
8: Video chats and streaming of events back home are just a couple of ways the Family Center helps families cope with separation. As tough as deployments are, your Family Center is here and there to assist families in lots of ways that can help bridge the distance. The Family Center, because families also serve.
9: This is your News in One. Reporting for AFN Europe, I'm Senior Airman Kyle Smith. Military chaplains and religious affairs personnel from the U.S. and 10 African nations gathered for the West Africa Religious Affairs Symposium, or WARAS, in Accra, Ghana. The three-day event focused on the spiritual readiness and emotional well-being of service members, helping to build a resilient military coalition capable of addressing shared security challenges. A chaplain for U.S. Air Forces in Europe and Air Forces Africa, U.S. Air Force Lieutenant Colonel Michelle Law Gordon, says collaborating with West African partners promotes sharing strategies to help service members through the challenges of military operations.
10: I think the most important part of WARAS is building relationships, because once you build those relationships, you build that community, we become partners for life, and that partnership will strengthen both the U.S. and Africa.
9: That was your News in One. I'm Senior Airman Kyle Smith.

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0: vehicle and stabbed several people with a machete.
1: Fox says Rebecca Castor and prosecutors say that Balut, who's a German citizen with Lebanese roots, had tried to join ISIS. The shooting between the U.S. and Iran may have stopped, but the diplomatic pressure is still on. Fox's Trey Yinks has more from Tel Aviv.
2: The White House has indicated that a variety of options remain on the table for President Trump as he explores options involving force and diplomacy. Now, the U.S. naval blockade remains in effect as the economic pressure is being felt inside of Iran. As U.S. and Iranian officials say, diplomatic efforts are ongoing to reach a deal that could end the current escalation. The Iran-backed Houthis in Yemen are once again in direct conflict with Saudi Arabia after attacking two Saudi-owned oil tankers last week. The Saudis responded with heavy airstrikes against the Yemen-based proxy group. The Houthis then ramped up attacks on Saudi oil refineries, launching new missiles over the weekend.
1: And President Trump has warned Iran to rein in the Houthis or face major military punishment over continued attacks on commercial shipping. And Genevieve becomes the season's first major Category 4 hurricane with 140-mile-an-hour winds southwest of Mexico. Forecasters say, though, it is likely to strengthen but stay offshore in the Pacific. 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
4: I'm Senior Airman Maria Washler. In Hawaii, Admiral Samuel J. Paparo hosted His Excellency Fernando Barros during an official visit to the U.S. PACOM headquarters. They reaffirmed to strengthen interoperability between the U.S. and Chilean armed forces. In Australia, the U.S. Marine Corps chartered the Matilda 1 to test and develop new tactics for coastal warfare. This three-year initiative will enhance mobility and sustainment for forces operating in the shallow coastal waters of the Indo-Pacific. And in the Pacific Ocean, Military Sealift Command Combat Logistics Force ships are providing fuel and supplies during Exercise Rim of the Pacific 2026. The ability to resupply ships at sea is the logistics backbone that keeps the exercise sustained and ready. This has been your Pacific Pulse. I'm Senior Airman Maria Washler.
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5: Royals powered past the Tigers 5-4, coming from behind to take down their Central Division rival. The Brewers crushing the Rockies 11-2 as Jacob Mizorowski set a franchise record. He struck out the first seven batters he met. All told, he had 12 of the first 13 batters falling to him. Pirates defeat the Cubs 8-7, and the Dodgers fall to the Mets 8-3. A new contract in Arizona for quarterback Jacoby Brissett. The two sides had been at talks for several months, agreeing that the quarterback needed new money. His new terms, 1 year deal worth $15.5 million. Bonuses that could reach up to $21 million. Brissett is already at camp as he did not hold out as the Cardinals lock in their starter. He's replaced outfielder Cody Bellinger on the 10-day injured list.
3: This is the Eagle.
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0: Hey, man, you want to go to the Neon Night Run on August 28th at the Otago Sports Complex?
1: You know what bothers me? Why does Neon get its own night run? Like, what about the other noble gases? Is Xenon not cool enough to get its own night run?
0: Neon glows.
1: Oh, yeah, I guess that makes sense.

0: right, roll call. Dinosaur? Unicorn? Bear? Wrong sound, bear. Then there's me, Teddy. Great, we're all here for the Stuffed Animal Library Sleepover. Now let's get this party started.
1: July 31st. Don't let your stuffed animals miss out on the fun.
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0: ABC News, I'm Wayne Cabot. Just now, breaking out of Seattle, multiple people have been shot near the iconic Space Needle. Police urging people to avoid the area tonight. Not peace, just a pause. ABC's Matt Rivers on why war weapons have gone quiet in the Mideast.
1: U.S. Ambassador to the U.N. Mike Waltz saying the lull in fighting is designed to give peace talks some space after claiming diplomatic activity had ramped up between both sides. But the New York Times report says Trump is also pulling back from escalations with Iran for fear it could dangerously drain the Pentagon's already diminished stockpile of Patriot anti-missile interceptors. The White House telling ABC News in part, President Trump has always been consistent in saying he prefers a diplomatic solution.
0: Trump will meet Tuesday with Israel's prime minister for the first time since they started the war. ABC Stephen Portnoy.
2: We know that the two speak often. Trump has said in recent months they talk just about every 2 days. You'd imagine that Iran will probably dominate the conversation.

0: Ukrainian drone attacks into Russia. The First Circuit Court of Appeals ruling this weekend, 23 states do not have to follow a Trump executive order, making the Postal Service create a list of approved voters for the midterms in those states. The midterms now 100 days away. The court affirming that the Constitution stipulates states are responsible for federal elections. This ruling means no federal meddling in those 23 Democratic-run states that sued. The other Republican states are not part of the suit. Unclear if the USPS will have to carry out Trump's order in those 27 red states. Triple-digit heat this week. Las Vegas, Phoenix, east to Minneapolis, Springfield, Memphis. 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
2: I'm Senior Airman Maria Washler. In Hawaii, Admiral Samuel J. Paparo hosted His Excellency Fernando Barros during an official visit to the U.S. PACOM headquarters. They reaffirmed to strengthen interoperability between the U.S. and Chilean armed forces. In Australia, the U.S. Marine Corps chartered the Matilda 1 to test and develop new tactics for coastal warfare. This three-year initiative will enhance mobility and sustainment for forces operating in the shallow coastal waters of the Indo-Pacific. And in the Pacific Ocean, Military Sealift Command Combat Logistics Force ships are providing fuel and supplies during Exercise Rim of the Pacific 2026. The ability to resupply ships at sea is the logistics backbone that keeps the exercise sustained and ready. This has been your Pacific Pulse. I'm Senior Airman Maria Washler.
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4: The Phillies have lost four straight games, but they're leading the Yankees 6-0 tonight in the bottom of the fourth inning. They got a four-run rally with two outs in the third, and All-Star Christopher Sanchez, a Cy Young candidate, is on the mound. Five strikeouts for Philly in his four innings of work so far. Yankees outfielder Cody Bellinger is on the injured list due to a strained hamstring. Tampa Bay won again, 1-0 over Cleveland, which has lost five straight. Miami lost its 12th game in a row. San Diego beat them in South Florida 5-3. Washington a 10-7 winner against Arizona. Seattle won at Texas 6-4, so the Mariners second place in the AL West, game and a half back of the Rangers. Cardinals quarterback Jacoby Brissett will reportedly earn over $15 million guaranteed this year. He had asked for a raise. He'll be a free agent after this season. PGA rookie Jackson Koivin won in Minnesota by three strokes over Scottie Scheffler.
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11:06, Monday, July 27th. What is going on, everybody? Already know who it is. It's me, your boy, Air Force Staff Sergeant Marcus Taylor, coming at you with the first hour of High Noon for today. And this hour, I've got a ton of stories I cannot wait to share with y'all. Also going to be diving into some Japanese culture this hour, as well as diving into some of the services we as AFN offer you. Of course, all that and more is coming your way right after some more music. Up next, we've got Gracie Abrams with Hit the Wall right here on AFN, the Eagles, serving America's best.

11:10, this Monday morning. What's going on, y'all? It's your boy, Marcus. And this time, I want to talk about some of the services we as AFN have to offer you. Now, do you have an upcoming change of command going on at your installation? 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

11:20 this Monday morning. What is going on, y'all? It's your boy Marcus coming at you with our first story for this hour of High Noon. Now, what does it take to lead the most cohesive, disciplined, lethal small unit team in the entire Pacific? Well, it takes 5 days of just pure grit, teamwork, and an airborne standard of excellence. Now, the 11th Airborne Division has officially claimed the title of U.S. Army Pacific's best squad. Now, facing off against 15 other elite squads at Joint Base Lewis-McChord in Washington, the five-man team pushed through a grueling five-day crucible led by squad leader Army Staff Sergeant Chad Hale. The squad was pushed into their limits through air and water operations, including a helocast and Zodiac boat paddle, rigorous physical fitness circuits, and advanced warrior tasks like tactical combat casualty care, as well as land navigation in austere conditions. Now, lethality starts at the squad level, folks, and this competition proves that cohesive small units such as this are the absolute foundation of our strength here in the Pacific. For our joint service listeners here in Japan, South Korea, and Diego Garcia, the victory of the Arctic Angels is a powerful reminder that relentless training and trust in your team are what keep our forces ready to project and sustain combat power anywhere in the theater. And hey, to read the full story and see the complete roster of the Pacific's newest champions, check the story out for yourself by heading over to army.mil today. Get some goals.

0: 11:28 this Monday morning. What's going on, y'all? It's your boy Marcus coming at you with another story for this hour of High Noon. Now, what does it take to defend Japan's remote islands from any threat? Well, it takes a dragon. More specifically, Resolute Dragon. Now, Exercise Resolute Dragon 26 has officially launched, bringing the U.S. and Japan and Japanese forces together for a massive joint training event. Now, the exercise primarily pairs the Japanese Ground Self-Defense Force with the U.S. Marine Corps, but also involves the U.S. Army, the U.S. Navy, and the U.S. Air Force in key supporting roles. Now, the training is focused on improving crisis response and coordination between our two nations. The exercise is all about interoperability. Through complex drills like amphibious landings, as well as combined command and control operations, our joint force is proving it can seamlessly integrate with our Japanese allies to protect regional security. For every service member here in the Pacific, this enhanced partnership that ensures we are ready to respond to any challenge anywhere in the theater. And for more on how this exercise is strengthening our long-standing defense partnership, here's Navy Petty Officer Second Class Stephanie Contreras from AFN Misawa with the full story.
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2: Japan's self-defense forces and the U.S. military have launched Resolute Dragon 26, a joint exercise focused on defending Japan's remote islands. The drills primarily pair Japan's ground self-defense force with the U.S. Marine Corps, while the U.S. Army, Navy, and Air Force also play supporting roles in the exercise. Officials say the training is designed to improve coordination and ensure both countries can respond quickly during a crisis. The exercise includes amphibious landings, air support and command operations, highlighting the growing focus on interoperability and regional security. The training continues through the end of the month as the U.S. and Japan strengthen their long-standing defense partnership. AFN Misawa, I am Petty Officer

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11:40 this Monday morning. What's going on, y'all? It's your boy Marcus coming at you with a quick Japanese culture topic for this hour. Now, summer in Japan means beautiful beaches, vibrant coastal festivals, and taking a dip in the Pacific. But before you jump in, our host nation's Coast Guard has some life-saving advice you need to hear. Now, the Japan Coast Guard reports that water accidents involving foreign residents remain high, with over 100 incidents reported between 2024 and 2025. The vast majority occurring while swimming or snorkeling. Now, to stay safe, the Coast Guard recommends following just a few simple rules. Always swim at beaches with active lifeguards, constantly supervise children, and never drink and swim. If you do get into trouble, though, memorizing two crucial emergency numbers can save your life. Dial 119 for an ambulance or dial 118 to reach the Japan Coast Guard directly. Now, experiencing Japan's gorgeous shorelines is a highlight of being stationed here in the Pacific, but enjoying them responsibly is a key part of our personal readiness. Paying attention to local warning signs, respecting the ocean, and understanding regional safety protocols like looking out for the red and white emergency U flags used by local lifeguards ensures that we stay safe, we look out for our families, and remain outstanding ambassadors to our host nation. So don't hit the beach unprepared this summer. For comprehensive English language safety tips and ocean guidelines, feel free to head over to the Japan Coast Guard's official water safety guide you can find online today. And of course, stick around. I do have one more story coming your way that's coming up after some more music. Up next is a classic by Bell Biv DeVoe. This is Poison right here on AFN The Eagle.

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0: 11:50 this Monday morning. What's going on, y'all? It's your boy Marcus coming at you with one last story before we close out this hour of high noon. Now, how does senior leadership get a real-time understanding of the challenges and the triumphs of our forward-deployed forces? Well, they visit the front lines. And over at Marine Corps and Marine Corps Installation Specific Leadership, led by Marine Corps Brigadier General Ralph Rizzo, recently conducted a comprehensive tour of Marine Corps Air Station Iwakuni. Now, the visit was a deep dive into the station's mission, where leaders met directly with Marines, sailors, and the command staff to discuss unit capabilities, operations, and the critical support that MCAS Iwakuni provides across the entire Pacific region. Now, these leadership engagements are vital for ensuring our forward-deployed forces have what they need to succeed. By opening direct lines of communication, senior leaders gain unfiltered insights into the priorities and responsibilities of the station, which helps strengthen command relationships and ultimately improves readiness across the force. And hey, for more on how this visit is enhancing collaboration and understanding, here's Marine Corps Lance Corporal Jace Graziano from AFN Iwakuni with the full report.
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3: 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During the visit, leaders discussed unit capabilities, operations, and the support MCAS Iwakuni provides throughout the Indo-Pacific region. The engagement also gave station personnel an opportunity to share their responsibilities and priorities with senior leadership. The visit helped strengthen command relationships and improve understanding between the installation and Marine Corps Installation's Pacific Headquarters. I'm Lance Corporal Jace Graziano reporting from AFN Iwakuni.
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11:56 this Monday morning, and that's going to wrap up this hour of High Noon. But stick around, I got another hour coming your way right after news and sports, and of course some more music. More music like this right here. Shakira taking to the news with Whenever, Wherever, right here and only here on AFN, The Eagle, serving America's best.

0: 24-hour manhunt is over in Germany. I'm Ted Lindner, Fox News. A deadly attack targeting Berlin's Pride celebrations ends with police shooting and killing the suspect. German authorities say that it happened as police confronted 21-year-old Abdul Balut in a Berlin suburb on Sunday. Police say all the evidence from yesterday's attack that left one person dead and 29 injured points to it being an Islamic terror attack.
1: Police believe Abdul was driving a white van that drove into a crowd near Berlin's massive Pride Festival Saturday night. It appears he crashed into a tree before police say he got out of the vehicle and stabbed several people with a machete.
0: Fox's Rebecca Castor. Prosecutors say that Balut, a German citizen with Lebanese roots, had tried to join ISIS. While the Trump administration says it's leaving the door open for talks with Iran, Israel's prime minister has a different endgame opinion. Fox's Grinnell Scott with more.
2: America's UN ambassador Mike Waltz said the U.S. can continue its air assault on Iran, but will negotiate if Iran comes to the table. On Fox's Sunday Morning Futures, Israel's prime minister Benjamin Netanyahu said he sees this ending in a couple of ways.
3: When this regime is either toppled or it's sufficiently weakened that it knows it has to end its

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1: This is your Pacific Pulse.
2: I'm Senior Airman Maria Washler. In Hawaii, Admiral Samuel J. Paparo hosted His Excellency Fernando Barros during an official visit to the U.S. PACOM headquarters. They reaffirmed to strengthen interoperability between the U.S. and Chilean armed forces. In Australia, the U.S. Marine Corps chartered the Matilda 1 to test and develop new tactics for coastal warfare. This three-year initiative will enhance mobility and sustainment for forces operating in the shallow coastal waters of the Indo-Pacific. And in the Pacific Ocean, Military Sealift Command Combat Logistics Force ships are providing fuel and supplies during Exercise Rim of the Pacific 2026. The ability to resupply ships at sea is the logistics backbone that keeps the exercise sustained and ready. This has been your Pacific Pulse. I'm Senior Airman Maria Washler.
3: From the Fox Sports Studios in Los Angeles, here's Steve DeSager.
0: The Phillies have broken it open at home, leading the Yankees now 11-3 at the end of six innings. Phillies looking to end a four-game losing streak. The Yanks currently have won three in a row. Outfielder of New York, Cody Bellinger, is on the injured list with a strained hamstring. The Yanks are about to fall three games behind the Rays in the AL East. Tampa Bay won again 1-0 over Cleveland, which has lost five in a row. San Diego won at Miami again 5-3. The Marlins have lost 12 straight. Seattle was a winner at Texas 6-4. The Mariners second in the AL West, game and a half behind the Rangers. The White Sox alone in first in the AL Central, now 2.5 games over Cleveland. White Sox pounded Houston 12-3. Arizona Cardinals quarterback Jacoby Brissett will reportedly earn over $15 million guaranteed this year. He had asked for a raise. PGA Tour rookie Jackson Koivun won in Minnesota by three strokes over Scottie Scheffler.

You know who it is. It's me, your boy, Airport Staff Sergeant Marcus Taylor, coming at you with another hour of High Noon for today. And I got a lot of stories I want to share with y'all. I was going to be diving into some Korean culture topics this hour. And, of course, going to be diving into some of the services we as AFN have to offer you. Of course, all that and more is coming your way right after some more music. More music like this right here. This is Sienna Spiro. 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

12:10 this Monday afternoon. What's going on, y'all? It's your boy Marcus. 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

12:21 this Monday afternoon. What's going on, y'all? It's your boy, Marcus. You know, from safeguarding military satellite communications to tracking theater missiles, how does the Space Force ensure its Pacific forces are fully integrated and battle-ready? Well, Chief Master Sergeant of the Space Force, John Bentivegna, recently completed a high-impact, multi-installation tour across the Pacific Command Area of Responsibility. Spanning from June 8th to June 26th, his tour featured key stops such as Yokota Air Base, Misawa Air Base, Kadena Air Base, and Osan Air Base, as well as Joint Base Pearl Harbor, Hickam, and Hawaii. Now, throughout the mission, Chief Bentivegna observed real-world operations demonstrating how Space Forces Pacific is driving theater space integration into broader joint operations, focusing heavily on the strategic maturation of Theater Space Operations Center, or TSPOC. Space is no longer a silent background domain, folks. It is active, contested, and absolutely vital to our daily mission. Now, for our joint service members tuned in across Japan, South Korea, and Diego Garcia, the capabilities these guardians secure every single day, like responsive satellite communications as well as missile warning tracking, well, they are the direct lifeline, keeping our joint force agile, mobile, and prepared to deter any regional aggression. And hey, if you want to read the full article and story of Chief Bentivegna's tour across the Pacific and the blueprints being built for future space operations, check the story out for yourself by visiting spaceforce.mil today.

0: 12:30 this Monday afternoon. What's going on, y'all? It's your boy Marcus coming at you with another story for this hour of High Noon. Now, how do you get a major strategic port back up and running after a powerful storm? Well, it takes a dedicated joint service team. Now, in Guam, the port of Upper Harbor is officially back to 24/7 commercial operations. A critical part of the rapid recovery was a joint effort between the U.S. Coast Guard boat crew and the U.S. Navy Explosive Ordnance Disposal Mobile Unit 5. They worked shoulder to shoulder to safely remove Buoy 2, which had been knocked out of position by the storm and was blocking the main shipping channel of this port. Now, this successful operation is a perfect example of our joint forces' readiness and resilience. As the captain of the port noted, this partnership was essential to reopening the waterway. For our forces across the Pacific, this proves that when we work together, we can quickly restore critical infrastructure, ensuring the steady flow of supplies for both the military and our local communities. Nay, for more on this successful joint operation, here's Navy Seaman Rowan Dangerfield from AFN Sasebo with the full story.
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2: In Guam, the U.S. Coast Guard captain of the port for Guam and the Northern Mariana Islands reset port heavy weather condition Whiskey for the port of Guam, reopening the port to 24/7 commercial traffic and cargo operations without waterway restrictions July 9th. A U.S. Coast Guard stationed Apra Harbor 45-foot response boat medium crew working with U.S. Navy Explosive Ordnance Disposal Mobile Unit 5 removed Buoy 2 at the outer Apra Harbor entrance, which moved off station during the storm into the channel. Captain Jessica Wurst, Commander U.S. Coast Guard Forces Micronesia Sector Guam and Captain of the Port of Guam and the Northern Mariana Islands said, quote, "Our thanks to our partners at EOD for assisting with freeing Buoy 2 and working alongside our stationed Apra Harbor crew to relocate it," unquote. The U.S. Coast Guard continues to work with the Port of Guam, the Commonwealth Ports Authority, and commercial partners to reopen ports and address all discrepancies caused by the storm. From AFN Sasebo, I'm Seaman Rowan Dangerfield.

12:39 this Monday afternoon. What's going on, y'all? It's your boy Marcus coming at you with a quick cultural topic for our folks over at South Korea. Now, you're planning to hit the road, the open road, to explore some of the peninsula, explore some of South Korea. Well, I highly recommend you keep in mind what your installation has to offer you and what the driving rules are for your host nation. All right, you need to make sure you have the proper license in hand as well. All SOFA status personnel and eligible dependents who plan to operate a motor vehicle, motorcycle, or personal transportation device out in South Korea must obtain a U.S. Forces Korea driver's license. Now, the process is simple, but it is mandatory, at least for our folks over at Osan Air Base. So, first, you must complete the USFK driver's licensing course and pass the written exam on the Joint Knowledge Online, or JKO, portal. Once you have printed your certificates, head over to your installation's licensing office in person with your common access card, copy of your orders, and a valid, unexpired stateside driver's license, which must be carried alongside your USFK license at all times. Now, driving is a privilege that directly impacts our overall readiness and our safety. So whether you are stationed at Kunsan Air Base, U.S. Army Garrison Humphreys, or Osan Air Base, wherever, completing your JKO training and understanding Korean traffic rules, like how to navigate expressway toll booths using the T-Money or High Pass card, ensures that you stay safe, you avoid costly fines, and you remain an outstanding neighbor to our South Korean host. So don't wait until the last minute to get licensed. To review the complete list of required documents, booking links, and of course office hours for your installation, or at least for our folks over at Osan Air Base, you can head over to the newcomers portal over at 51fss.com. And of course, stick around. I got one more story coming your way right after some more music. Up next, we got One Republic. This is Need Your Love right here on AFN, The Eagle, serving America's best.

0: 12:51 this Monday afternoon. So your boy Mark is coming at you with one last story before we close out High Noon for today. Now, the call to fight tonight is a promise that requires constant readiness. But what does that look like when it's put to the test? Well, at Kunsan Air Base in South Korea, airmen just wrapped up Exercise Beverly Sentinel 26 TAC 4, a three-day crucible designed to sharpen their combat skills. The exercise pushed airmen to their very limits, starting with a general arming where they established defensive fighting positions to repel simulated attacks. The training then shifted to rapid airfield damage repair, where teams were tested on their ability to quickly fix cratered runways and return them to operational status. This exercise is readiness in action, folks. By drilling these core skills from base defense to damage control, Team Kunsan ensures they can continue to operate and project air power even under direct attack. For our joint forces on the Korean Peninsula, this proves that the fight tonight posture is more than just a motto. It's a practiced and proven capability, vital to deterring aggression and maintaining stability in the region. And hey, for more on how Kunsan Air Base is staying ready, here's Air Force Staff Sergeant Nicholas Larson from AFN Kunsan with the full report.
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3: It's time for your High Noon radio update. I'm Staff Sergeant Nicholas Larson. U.S. Air Force airmen are taking part in Exercise Beverly Sentinel 26-4, a three-day exercise aiming to test readiness, command, control, and communication, and refining the ability to fight tonight. During the exercise, airmen participated in a general arming, with airmen receiving firearms that are adapted to fire blank rounds, and stationed themselves at different defensive fighting positions to help defend the base against simulated attacks. The exercise also tested rapid airfield damage repair, with airmen testing themselves against simulated strikes on the concrete, testing their abilities to return damaged areas to operational status. This has been your High Noon radio update. Reporting from AFN Kunsan, I'm Staff Sergeant Nicholas Larson.
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12:57 this Monday afternoon. That's going to wrap up this hour of High Noon. But hey, stick around because your AFN afternoon show is coming up later today, right after some more music. Up next is Niall Horan. 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

0: ABC News, I'm Wayne Cabot. Gunshots and panic at the Seattle Center, where a weekend festival brought tens of thousands, including children.
1: This happened during the Bite of Seattle Food Festival. Gunfire erupted shortly after 6 p.m., causing the crowd to scatter. Witnesses describe a chaotic scene.
2: We went inside the first building because we saw a few people going to a building. So we went in there, and we went like down the stairs, and we just hid in the garage.
1: A nearby hospital has admitted four victims, including a toddler. One patient is in critical condition, and police have not said if anyone is in custody. Jeff Pogola, ABC News, Seattle.
0: One nation, but two elections. A court ruling this weekend says states that sued the Trump administration do not have to follow his executive order requiring the U.S. Postal Service make a list of approved voters and limit mail-in voting. The First Circuit Court of Appeals says states are responsible for elections, not the feds. This ruling affects just the 23 states that sued, all run by Democrats. Not clear if the Postal Service will be carrying out Trump's order in those 27 red states. Midterms are 99 days away. A lull in the weekend from all sides in the Iran war has crude oil prices lower, but gas prices at $4.11 a gallon are up 12 cents in a week, 94 cents higher from a year ago. Republican Congressman Mike Turner of Ohio on ABC's This Week.
3: Our allies and those in which they sell energy to are going to have to step up to the plate here. America, the United States cannot do this alone. There is economic pressure that can be placed on Iran.
0: We're buying fewer groceries. A recent study by the consulting firm Bain & Company and market research company Nielsen Q finds shoppers are putting fewer items in their carts because of a 33% jump in grocery prices since 2019, the sharpest increase in 50 years. It's called the rocket and feathers effect. Prices rocket up, but fall slowly. 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
2: The Phillies beat the Yankees tonight 11-4. Phils had lost four in a row, but Bryson Stott had a homer and five RBIs. Ben Rice of New York hit his 31st homer. Yankees outfielder Cody Bellinger is on the injured list with a strained hamstring. And the Yanks are now three games behind the first place Rays in the AL East. Tampa Bay a 1-0 winner over Cleveland, which has lost five straight. Atlanta in 11 innings won at Baltimore 3-2. Cincinnati in 10 innings won at St. Louis 5-3. San Diego handed Miami a 12th straight loss, 5-3, with four runs in the eighth. Milwaukee down Colorado 11-2. Winning pitcher Jacob Mizorowski with 12 strikeouts in his five innings of work. He's 11-4 this season. Seattle won at Texas 6-4. Victories for the White Sox and Minnesota, which beat the A's. A's all-star catcher Shea Langeliers could be out for the year with a knee injury. Corey Heim, the NASCAR winner at the Brickyard.
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0: It's Free Movie Monday down at Sakura Theater. 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
0: That's right, Private.
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13: Good evening and welcome again to Pumping Up with Hans and Franz.
14: I'm Hans.
15: And I'm Franz.
14: And we're here to pump you up. Come to the S&P's 500 and 1,000 pounds club to get a sick pump.
15: Yeah, get some amazing muscles like us on the second Friday of every month from 6 to 8 p.m.
14: And don't forget the most important part.
15: Yeah, properly oil up your muscles before posing.
14: Yeah, the oil will help show off your cuts and muscle definition to everyone at the Hornet's Nest.
15: Yeah.
14: Yeah.
16: I'm A1C Vespri Walker. As guests in this country, we must ensure that we operate vehicles properly, safely, and consistent with both U.S. and Japanese laws. In Japan, the DUI level starts at 0.03 BAC. Japanese penalties can range for up to 3 years in prison or 500,000 yen. Additionally, persons riding as passengers of someone driving under the influence can be cited with fines ranging from 300,000 to 1 million yen or confinement from 2 to 5 years. Remember, safe and responsible driving in Japan must be everyone's goal.

0: of a manhunt. I'm Ted Lindner, Fox News. A deadly attack targeting Berlin's Pride celebrations, ending with police shooting and killing the suspect. German authorities say it happened as police confronted 21-year-old Abdul Balut in a Berlin suburb Sunday. Police say all the evidence from yesterday's attack that left one person dead and 29 injured pointed to it being an Islamic terrorist attack.
1: Police believe Abdul was driving a white van that drove into a crowd near Berlin's massive Pride Festival Saturday night. It appears he crashed into a tree before police say he got out of the vehicle and stabbed several people with a machete.
0: Fox's Rebecca Castor. Prosecutors say that Balut, a German citizen with Lebanese roots, had tried to join ISIS. While the Trump administration says it's leaving the door open for talks with Iran, Israel's prime minister has got a different endgame opinion. Fox's Gernal Scott with more on that.
2: America's UN ambassador Mike Waltz said the U.S. can continue its air assault on Iran, but will negotiate if Iran comes to the table. On Fox's Sunday Morning Futures, Israel's prime minister, Benjamin Netanyahu, said he sees this ending in a couple of ways.
3: When this regime is either toppled or it's sufficiently weakened that it knows it has to end its nuclear program and has to change its course. That's really what President Trump is trying to achieve.
2: Netanyahu said the end of the war can happen with or without a deal. A Fox News poll last week showed nearly half of voters feel a deal with Iran will not be made. Gernal Scott, Fox News.
0: And two people have been killed, five others wounded in a shooting Sunday night during a food festival at an events complex near the Space Needle in Seattle. Police investigating the shooting. They were urging people to avoid the area just northwest of downtown. The gunfire erupting around 6 p.m. at the Seattle Center during the Bite of Seattle Festival. 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
4: Stories from Federal News Network. The House of Representatives passed its version of the 2027 defense policy bill by a vote of 216 to 212 Wednesday evening, despite opposition in both parties to language on the partnership between the U.S. and Israeli militaries. The vote comes the week after Senate Democrats blocked their own chamber's draft of the legislation from moving forward in protest of the Iran war.

0: Sager.
1: The Arizona Cardinals gave quarterback Jacoby Brissett a pay raise, over $15 million guaranteed this year. Then he'll be a free agent after this season. All NFL veterans report to training camps by Tuesday. PGA rookie Jackson Koivin from Auburn won in Minnesota on tour by 3 strokes over Scottie Scheffler, who had a final round 63. On the LIV Golf Tour in the UK, Lucas Herbert, the winner, at 30 under par. Corey Heim won NASCAR's Brickyard 400. He's a part-time driver in the series, but led the most laps at Indy. The Sunday night ball game went to the Phillies, beating the Yankees 11-4. Yanks outfielder Cody Bellinger went on the IL with a strained hamstring. Tampa Bay shut out Cleveland. Shut out Cleveland 1-0. Extra inning wins for both Atlanta and Cincinnati on the road. Seattle won at Texas 6-4. Minnesota over the A's 11-8. A's catcher Shea Langeliers could be out for the year with a torn meniscus.
2: The hits you love. The mission you love.

That was Turn Me On, here for you on the Afternoon Groove. This is your host, Lance Corbettier Noel, a.k.a. DJ Dubs. Do stick around. We have a lot coming up later in the show. And, of course, the best music playing for you here on the hour, every hour. So continue tuning into AFNU, Cooney the Eagle. Serving America's best.

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1: All right, we're here for the baby boot camp.
2: Yes, of course. Why don't you sit down and we'll go over some details.
1: Right, right. I gotta tell you, I'm real excited about Junior here getting this experience so young. I was 18 before they let me enlist.
2: Enlist?
1: Yeah, we've been getting ready for this since the last, trimester or so. I've got him up to about a 250 on the PFT.
2: Sir.
1: It's the pull-ups that are really killing us, you know, on account of his weak little, baby arms.
2: Sir, Daddy's baby boot camp and Mom's basic training is not a boot camp for babies. It's a program designed to give new and expecting parents the skill they need for raising an infant.
1: Well, I guess I'll have to break to Junior. He sure was looking forward to getting his little hands on an M16, though. Thanks anyway.
2: An M16?
3: Did you know that Okayama is known as the land of sunshine and grows some of Japan's most prized peaches? 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

0: That was Midnight Sun here for you on the afternoon groove. And the Hiroshima Aeon Mall trip, that's going to be happening August 1st from 9:30 in the morning till 5:30 in the evening. That's going to be happening with the SMP. You can join them on this trip. There's a bunch of different things you guys can do. There's a bunch of shopping you can do at the mall. And there's also many restaurants, so you can have lunch, breakfast, dinner, whatever you please. And of course, there's an arcade that you can enjoy many fun games at. Again, that is the Aeon Mall trip down in Hiroshima, August 1st from 9:30 in the morning till 5:30 in the evening. We got some more things coming up for today's Moto Monday, but continue sticking around here on AFN Ukuna the Eagle, serving America's best.
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2: U.S. forces disabled a tanker in the Gulf of Oman after it ignored warnings and continued toward Iran. It's the second vessel disabled since the U.S. reimposed its blockade. A second ship was boarded in the Arabian Sea and allowed to continue after inspection. In Texas, a dining facility at Fort Hood was closed after a video posted on social media showed kitchen walls covered in roaches. Personnel at the facility will be reassigned. The founder of an app that rates dining facilities said the issue is not unique to Fort Hood. Finally, a bill in Congress would keep at least 126 A-10 Warthogs flying through 2033. The Air Force wants the money for next-generation fighters instead. The bill is named for the sound Warthog's cannon makes, firing 3,900 rounds per minute.
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0: 10, you want to go to the Neon Night Run on August 28th at the Otago Sports Complex?
1: You know what bothers me? Why does Neon get its own Night Run? Like, what about the other noble gases? Is Xenon not cool enough to get its own Night Run?
0: Neon glows.
1: Oh, yeah, I guess that makes sense.
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0: ABC News, I'm Wayne Cabot. Gunshots and panic at the Seattle Center, where a weekend festival brought tens of thousands, including children.
1: This happened during the Bite of Seattle Food Festival. Gunfire erupted shortly after 6 p.m., causing the crowd to scatter. Witnesses describe a chaotic scene.
2: We went inside the first building because we saw a few people going to a building. So we went in there, and we went like down the stairs, and we just hid in the garage.
1: A nearby hospital has admitted four victims, including a toddler. One patient is in critical condition, and police have not said if anyone is in custody. Jeff Pogela, ABC News, Seattle.
0: One nation, but two elections? A court ruling this weekend says states that sued the Trump administration do not have to follow his executive order requiring the U.S. Postal Service make a list of approved voters and limit mail-in voting. The First Circuit Court of Appeals says states are responsible for elections, not the feds. This ruling affects just the 23 states that sued, all run by Democrats. Not clear if the Postal Service will be carrying out Trump's order in those 27 red states. Midterms are 99 days away. A lull in the weekend from all sides in the Iran war has crude oil prices lower, but gas prices at $4.11 a gallon are up 12 cents in a week, 94 cents higher from a year ago. Republican Congressman Mike Turner of Ohio on ABC's This Week.
3: Our allies and those in which they sell energy to are going to have to step up to the plate here. America, the United States cannot do this alone. There is economic pressure that can be placed on Iran.
0: We're buying fewer gross freeze. A recent study by the consulting firm Bain & Company and market research company Nielsen Q finds shoppers are putting fewer items in their carts because of a 33% jump in grocery prices since 2019. The sharpest increase in 50 years. It's called the rocket and feathers effect. Prices rocket up, but fall slowly. 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

0: 11-4. Yanks outfielder Cody Bellinger went on the IL with a strained hamstring. Tampa Bay shut out Cleveland 1-0. Extra inning wins for both Atlanta and Cincinnati on the road. Seattle won at Texas 6-4. Minnesota over the A's 11-8. A's catcher Shea Langeliers could be out for the year with a torn meniscus.
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2: AFN, the Eagle, Japan and Korea.

That was Everybody Here For You on The Afternoon Groove. This is your host, Lance Corbettier Noel, a.k.a. DJ Dubs. Deuce the Ground, we have a lot coming up later in the show, and of course, the best music playing for you here on The Hour, every hour. So continue tuning into AFNU, Kuni the Eagle, serving America's best.

0: All right, roll call. Dinosaur, unicorn, bear, wrong sound bear. Then there's me, Teddy. Great, we're all here for the Stuffed Animal Library Sleepover. Now let's get this party started.
1: July 31st. Don't let your stuffed animals miss out on the fun.
2: Hey, there he is.
3: It's so good to see you.
2: Welcome back to the States, Devil Dog. How was Japan?
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3: 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Did you visit any temples?
4: No, I didn't see any temples.
2: Well, did you at least go watch a real live sumo match?
4: No, I didn't go to any of those.
3: You have to at least have climbed Mount Fuji. That's like something you have to do in Japan.
4: No, I didn't do any hiking.
2: Then what did you do for 2 years, dude?
4: Mostly just stayed on the air station or in the barracks and played video games.
2: That's it?
4: Yeah, that's it.
5: Most people don't ever get the opportunity to visit Japan in their lifetime. You get to live here, make memories, and experience a unique culture. 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

0: 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If nothing lasts forever, babe, then can we make a start?
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2: U.S. forces disabled a tanker in the Gulf of Oman after it ignored warnings and continued toward Iran. It's the second vessel disabled since the U.S. reimposed its blockade. A second ship was boarded in the Arabian Sea and allowed to continue after inspection. In Texas, a dining facility at Fort Hood was closed after a video posted on social media showed kitchen walls covered in roaches. Personnel at the facility will be reassigned. The founder of an app that rates dining facilities says the issue is not unique to Fort Hood. Finally, a bill in Congress would keep at least 126 A-10 Warthogs flying through 2033. The Air Force wants the money for next-generation fighters instead. The bill is named for the sound Warthog's cannon makes, firing 3,900 rounds per minute.
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0: tragedy in Seattle. I'm Ted Lindner, Fox News. Three people are dead, four others wounded. A special operation.
1: This afternoon, we had officers working our Bite of Seattle event. At 6:01 p.m., gunshots.

0: custody. Police believe a second shooter is on the loose. They believe the two shooters were firing shots at each other. Two guns have been recovered. Few other details released so far. There were other mass shootings across the country Sunday, including in Chicago, Memphis, Tennessee, North Charleston in South Carolina, Robinson Township in Michigan, as well as in Morgan Hill, California. A deadly attack targeting Berlin's Pride celebrations ending with police shooting and killing the suspect. German authorities say it happened as police confronted 21-year-old Abdul Balut in a Berlin suburb Sunday. Police say all the evidence from the attack on Saturday that left one person dead and 29 injured points to it being an Islamic terror attack.
1: Police believe Abdul was driving a white van that drove into a crowd near Berlin's massive Pride Festival Saturday night. It appears he crashed into a tree before police say he got out of the vehicle and stabbed several people with a machete.
0: Fox's Rebecca Castor. Prosecutors say that Balut, a German citizen with Lebanese roots, had tried to join ISIS. And a powerful heat dome is anchored over the central United States, placing nearly 100 million Americans under heat alerts as temperatures surge past 100 degrees from Texas to the Dakotas. Affected areas spanning from the Mississippi River west into the plains, the Rockies, and the Midwest, with extreme heat risks stretching into parts of the Great Lakes. 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
4: The Arizona Cardinals gave quarterback Jacoby Brissett a pay raise, over $15 million guaranteed this year. Then he'll be a free agent after this season. All NFL veterans report to training camps by Tuesday. PGA rookie Jackson Koivun from Auburn won in Minnesota on tour by three strokes over Scottie Scheffler, who had a final round 63. On the LIV Golf Tour in the UK, Lucas Herbert the winner at 30 under par. Corey Heim won NASCAR's Brickyard 400. He's a part-time driver in the series, but led the most laps at Indy. The Sunday night ball game went to the Phillies, beating the Yankees 11-4. Yanks outfielder Cody Bellinger went on the IL with a strained hamstring. Tampa Bay shut out Cleveland 1-0. Extra inning wins for both Atlanta and Cincinnati on the road. Seattle won at Texas 6-4. Minnesota over the A's 11-8. A's catcher Shea Langeliers could be

Yo, I think she's kind of feeling me. I mean, we locked eyes once or twice already. And yo, I think she's walking over here with them hips and them jewels on her waist.

That was 1,000 miles here for you on the Afternoon Groove. This is your host, Lance Corbettier Noel, aka DJ Dubs. Do stick around. We have a lot coming up later in the show. And of course, the best music plan for you here on the hour, every hour. So continue tuning into AFN Iwakuni, the Eagle, serving America's best. T-Core season runs from June 1st through October 31st. 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Preparing ahead helps protect people, property, and families.

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0: It's Free Movie Monday down at Sunkhorn Theater. 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
2: 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It's PG-13, sir.
0: That's right, Private.
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7: 9. 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
6: Hey, man, just jump.
7: 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My leg!
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1: U.S. forces disabled a tanker in the Gulf of Oman after it ignored warnings and continued toward Iran. It's the second vessel disabled since the U.S. reimposed its blockade. A second ship was boarded in the Arabian Sea and allowed to continue after inspection. In Texas, a dining facility at Fort Hood was closed after a video posted on social media showed kitchen walls covered in roaches. Personnel at the facility will be reassigned. The founder of an app that rates dining facilities said the issue is not unique to Fort Hood. Finally, a bill in Congress would keep at least 126 A-10 Warthogs flying through 2033. The Air Force wants the money for next-generation fighters instead. The bill is named for the sound Warthog's cannon makes, firing 3,900 rounds per minute.
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2: Copy that. 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
2: 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I'm on it.
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1: U.S. forces disabled a tanker in the Gulf of Oman after it ignored warnings and continued toward Iran. It's the second vessel disabled since the U.S. reimposed its blockade. A second ship was boarded in the Arabian Sea and allowed to continue after inspection. In Texas, a dining facility at Fort Hood was closed after a video posted on social media showed kitchen walls covered in roaches. Personnel at the facility will be reassigned. The founder of an app that rates dining facilities says the issue is not unique to Fort Hood. Finally, a bill in Congress would keep at least 126 A-10 Warthogs flying through 2033. The Air Force wants the money for next-generation fighters instead. The bill is named for the sound Warthog's cannon makes, firing 3,900 rounds per minute.
0: For more headlines, catch Stars and Stripes at stripes.com.
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0: right, roll call. Dinosaur? Unicorn? Bear? Wrong sound, bear. Then there's me, Teddy. Great, we're all here for the Stuffed Animal Library Sleepover. Now let's get this party started.
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0: in Seattle. I'm Ted Lindner, Fox News. Three people are dead, four others wounded. This after shots rang out at a food festival in Seattle around 6 o'clock Sunday night. Seattle Assistant Chief of Special Operations Tyrone Davis.
1: This afternoon, we had officers working our Bite of Seattle event. At 6:01 p.m., gunshots were heard. We had officers in the area, in the immediate area, when these gunshots went off. Officers responded and addressed one of the shooters.
0: One person in custody. Police believe a second shooter is on the loose. They believe the two shooters were firing shots at each other. Two guns have been recovered. Few other details released so far. Other mass shootings happening across the country Sunday included in Chicago, Memphis, Tennessee, North Charleston in South Carolina, Robinson Township in Michigan, and Morgan Hill, California. A deadly attack targeting Berlin's Pride celebrations, ending with police shooting and killing the suspect. German authorities say it happened as police confronted 21-year-old Abdul Balut in a Berlin suburb on Sunday. Police say all the evidence from this attack on Saturday that left one person dead and 29 injured points to it being an Islamic terrorist attack.
2: Police believe Abdul was driving a white van that drove into a crowd near Berlin's massive Pride Festival Saturday night. It appears he crashed into a tree before police say he got out of the vehicle and stabbed several people with a machete.
0: Fox's Rebecca Castor. Prosecutors say that Balut, a German citizen with Lebanese roots, had tried to join ISIS. A powerful heat dome is anchored over the central U.S., placing nearly 100 million Americans under heat alerts. Temperatures surging past 100 degrees from Texas to the Dakotas. Affected areas spanning from the Mississippi River west into the plains, the Rockies, and the Midwest, with extreme heat risks stretching into parts of the Great Lakes. 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
4: I'm Senior Airman Maria Washler. In Hawaii, Admiral Samuel J. Paparo hosted His Excellency Fernando Barros during an official visit to the U.S. PACOM headquarters. They reaffirmed to strengthen interoperability between the U.S. and Chilean armed forces. In Australia, the U.S. Marine Corps chartered the Matilda 1 to test and develop new tactics for coastal warfare. This three-year initiative will enhance mobility and sustainment for forces operating in the shallow coastal waters of the Indo-Pacific. And in the Pacific Ocean, Military Sealift Command Combat Logistics Force ships are providing fuel and supplies during Exercise Rim of the Pacific 2026. The ability to resupply ships at sea is the logistics backbone that keeps the exercise sustained and ready. This has been your Pacific Pulse. I'm Senior Airman Maria Washler.
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5: The Arizona Cardinals gave quarterback Jacoby Brissett a pay raise, over $15 million guaranteed this year. Then he'll be a free agent after this season. All NFL veterans report to training camps by Tuesday. PGA rookie Jackson Coivin from Auburn won in Minnesota on tour by three strokes over Scottie Scheffler, who had a final round 63. On the LIV Golf Tour in the UK, Lucas Herbert, the winner, at 30 under par. Corey Heim won NASCAR's Brickyard 400. He's a part-time driver in the series, but led the most laps at Indy. The Sunday night ball game went to the Phillies, beating the Yankees 11-4. Yanks outfielder Cody Bellinger went on the IL with a strained hamstring. Tampa Bay shut out Cleveland 1-0. Extra inning wins for both Atlanta and Cincinnati on the road. Seattle won at Texas 6-4. Minnesota over the A's 11-8. A's catcher Shea Langeliers could be out for the year with a torn meniscus. Let's go!

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Chancellor. In Hawaii, Admiral Samuel J. Paparo hosted His Excellency Fernando Barros during an official visit to the U.S. PACOM headquarters. They reaffirmed to strengthen interoperability between the U.S. and Chilean armed forces. In Australia, the U.S. Marine Corps chartered the Matilda 1 to test and develop new tactics for coastal warfare. This three-year initiative will enhance mobility and sustainment for forces operating in the shallow coastal waters of the Indo-Pacific. And in the Pacific Ocean, Military Sealift Command Combat Logistics Force ships are providing fuel and supplies during Exercise Rim of the Pacific 2026. The ability to resupply ships at sea is the logistics backbone that keeps the exercise sustained and ready. This has been your Pacific Pulse. I'm Senior Airman Maria Washler.

0: ready for the last team standing archery tag tournament happening August 1st at Penny Lake Fields. Ow! I'm not even in the game. I'm the announcer. Hey, register your team at Ironworks South before July 29th. Ah!
1: All right, we're here for the baby boot camp.
2: Yes, of course. Why don't you sit down and we'll go over some details.
1: Right, right. I gotta tell you, I'm real excited about Junior here getting this experience so young. I was 18 before they let me enlist.
2: Enlist?
1: Yeah, we've been getting ready for this since the last trimester or so. I've got him up to about a 250 on the PFT.
2: Sir.
1: It's the pull-ups that are really killing us, you know, on account of his weak little baby arms.
2: Sir, Daddy's baby boot camp and Mom's basic training is not a boot camp for babies. It's a program designed to give new and expecting parents the skill they need for raising an infant.
1: 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He sure was looking forward to getting his little hands on an M16, though. Well, thanks anyway.
2: An M16?
3: Honey, why is it so quiet?
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6: 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Thank AFN Go. 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
1: Preston. One person under arrest, more suspects at large after gunfire erupted at a crowded food festival in downtown Seattle Sunday. Three people were killed, four were hurt, including a toddler. It happened beneath the city's famous Space Needle. Brian Baker was nearby.
2: I was about to grab me a boba from the boba stand. I heard about, I'd say, close to 12. Sounded a little bit like firecrackers at first. It took a half a second pause, and I heard a lot more. I realized it was semi-automatic, probably it sounded like a switch.
1: Seattle Mayor Katie Wilson calling it a horrific act of violence. The 21-year-old suspect wanted for a vehicle ramming and machete attack at a Berlin Pride parade over the weekend is dead. He was killed in a confrontation with officers on Sunday. ABC's Britt Clennett.
3: The German authorities say that all signs point towards this being an Islamist extremism attack. And when identifying the suspect as 21-year-old Abdul B, they said he did have ties to Islamic State groups.
1: Israeli Prime Minister Benjamin Netanyahu heads to Washington this week for meetings with President Trump, the visit coming amid a relatively quiet period in the fighting between the U.S. and Iran. French President Emmanuel Macron has called a crisis meeting today following monster, uncontrollable wildfires that have forced more than 250,000 people to flee their homes in the Bordeaux region.
4: Authorities going door to door telling residents to get out.
5: It escalated pretty quickly. It
4: was Americans Brendan and Tammy Hutchinson, who live there year round.
6: You can see the wind shift and it really got thick. Smoke, and it was real, a lot of ash falling out of the sky.
4: Thousands ordered to get out and telling tourists to stay away.
1: ABC's Marcus Moore at the Foreign Desk. Spain also declaring its first ever national emergency due to fires there. Another heat dome expected to settle over the central part of this country. Humidity and temperature could make it feel like 110 degrees in Omaha today. 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
7: This is your News in One. Reporting for AFN Europe, I'm Senior Airman Kyle Smith. Military chaplains and religious affairs personnel from the U.S. and 10 African nations gathered for the West Africa Religious Affairs Symposium, or WARAS, in Accra, Ghana. The three-day event focused on the spiritual readiness and emotional well-being of service members, helping to build a resilient military coalition capable of addressing shared security challenges. A chaplain for U.S. Air Forces in Europe and Air Forces Africa, U.S. Air Force Lieutenant Colonel Michelle Law Gordon, says collaborating with West African partners promotes sharing strategies to help service members through the challenges of military operations.
8: I think the most important part of WARAS is building relationships, because once you build those relationships, you build that community, we become partners for life, and that partnership will strengthen both the U.S. and Africa.
7: That was your News in One. I'm Senior Airman Kyle Smith.
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10: The Arizona Cardinals gave quarterback Jacoby Brissett a pay raise, over $15 million guaranteed this year. Then he'll be a free agent after this season. All NFL veterans report to training camps by Tuesday. PGA rookie Jackson Koivin from Auburn won in Minnesota on tour by three strokes over Scottie Scheffler, who had a final round 63. On the LIV Golf Tour in the UK, Lucas Herbert, the winner, at 30 under par. Corey Heim won NASCAR's Brickyard 400. He's a part-time driver in the series, but led the most laps at Indy. The Sunday night ball game went to the Phillies, beating the Yankees 11-4. Yanks outfielder Cody Bellinger went on the IL with a strained hamstring. Tampa Bay shut out Cleveland 1-0. Extra inning wins for both Atlanta and Cincinnati on the road. Seattle won at Texas 6-4. Minnesota over the A's 11-8. A's catcher Shea Langeliers could be out for the year with a torn meniscus.
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0: It's Free Movie Monday down at Suncor Theater. Private, what movie are they playing?
2: The Equalizer, August 3rd at 7 in the evening. It's PG-13, sir.
0: That's right, Private.
3: Hey, there he is.
4: It's so good to see you.
3: Welcome back to the States, Devil Dog. How was Japan?
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9: The crowd is on their feet. The pitch is in. Here comes the kick. It's a rocket down the line. One runner scores. Two runners score. He's rounding third. Throw to the plate. And he's safe. What a play. And if you think you've got what it takes, step onto the field for the Intramural Sports Kickball Tournament on August 15th from 10 to 4 at Penny Lake Field. 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

0: Beyond the Eagle.
1: They were shooting at each other. I'm Dave Anthony, Fox News, but many others were caught in the crossfire last night in Seattle, sending people running at a food festival near the Space Needle.
2: One of the victims at Harborview Medical Center did not survive their injuries, so now we have a total of 3 fatalities out of those 7 victims.
1: Seattle Assistant Police Chief Tyrone Davis says they took one shooter into custody.
2: There was another person that we believe that was also involved that fled the scene, and officers began an active search for that person.
1: Last night in Germany, police tracked down the suspect in Saturday's Pride Parade attack that left one dead and 29 wounded, and when he came at them with a knife, he was shot dead.
3: On Saturday, thousands gathered in Berlin to celebrate and to protest. On Sunday, many returned to mourn. Eric Müller among them.
4: The black and bad day for the whole community in Germany, European, and the whole world.
3: Police say the van attack on the LGBTQ Pride event in Germany's capital was an Islamist terror attack.
1: Fox's Jonathan Savage. The U.S. did not bomb Iran overnight. It's now 3 straight nights without attacks. After 13 straight days of resumed American bombing, Iran says as long as that pause continues, it won't go on the attack. U.S. Ambassador to the U.N. Mike Waltz tells Fox News Sunday talks continue trying to end the conflict.
5: We've had both Iman and Iran and a number of our other negotiators engaged at every level.
1: Ukraine has gotten involved.
6: According to Ukrainian President Volodymyr Zelensky, this weekend Ukrainian forces struck Iranian vessels that were carrying military cargo between Russia and Iran in the Caspian Sea. Now, the Iranians responded by saying the strikes cannot go unanswered. There are a lot of moving parts in the region, but there's also an ongoing U.S. military buildup to give President Trump a variety of options moving forward.
1: Fox's Trey Yingston, Tel Aviv, and as the fighting is on hold, oil prices plunged, WTI down more than 7%, over 8% for Brent crude. Gas prices, though, up 11 cents from last Monday. 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
7: Here are your top stories from Federal News Network. The House of Representatives passed its version of the 2027 defense policy bill by a vote of 216 to 212 Wednesday evening, despite opposition in both parties to language on the partnership between the U.S. and Israeli militaries. The vote comes the week after Senate Democrats blocked their own chamber's draft of the legislation from moving forward in protest of the Iran war. If enacted, the $1.2 trillion package would mark the largest tranche of annual defense funding in U.S. history. Federal first responders are a step closer to securing fuller retirement benefits. OPM has proposed regulations to start implementing a 2022 law that attempts to correct the benefit gap. Currently, federal first responders who can no longer keep their job due to an injury lose access to their traditional retirement benefits. For more on these stories, visit federalnewsnetwork.com. I'm Michelle Sandiford.
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9: The Arizona Cardinals gave quarterback Jacoby Brissett a pay raise, over $15 million guaranteed this year. Then he'll be a free agent after this season. All NFL veterans report to training camps by Tuesday. PGA rookie Jackson Coivin from Auburn won in Minnesota on tour by 3 strokes over Scottie Scheffler, who had a final round 63. On the LIV Golf Tour in the UK, Lucas Herbert, the winner, at 30 under par. Corey Heim won NASCAR's Brickyard 400. He's a part-time driver in the series, but led the most laps at Indy. The Sunday night ball game went to the Phillies, beating the Yankees 11-4. Yanks outfielder Cody Bellinger went on the IL with a strained hamstring. Tampa Bay shut out Cleveland 1-0. Extra inning wins for both Atlanta and Cincinnati on the road. Seattle won at Texas 6-4. Minnesota over the A's 11-8. A's catcher Shea Langeliers could be out for the year with a torn meniscus.

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1: You know what bothers me? Why does Neon get its own Night Run? Like, what about the other noble gases? Is Xenon not cool enough to get its own Night Run?
0: Neon glows.
1: Oh, yeah, I guess that makes sense.
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0: All right, roll call. Dinosaur, unicorn, bear, wrong sound bear. Then there's me, Teddy. Great, we're all here for the Stuffed Animal Library Sleepover. Now let's get this party started.
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0: Get ready for the Last Team Standing Archery Tag Tournament, happening August 1st at Penny Lake Fields. Ow! I'm not even in the game. I'm the announcer. 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

0: Cheery. Preston. A food festival in the heart of Seattle ending in tragedy with the death of three people and the wounding of three more in a mass shooting. ABC's Alex Stone is near the Space Needle with details.
1: First responders rushing to the festival, attempting to revive two of the people who were shot. But both of those victims ultimately declared dead on scene. Four other people, including a two-year-old, were transported by firefighters to a local hospital after sustaining injuries. One of them later died. One suspect has been taken into custody. Police say another suspect is still on the loose.
0: A pause in the U.S.-Iran war, but a delicate one, as diplomatic efforts resume once again. ABC's Rachel Scott is in Washington.
2: Sources tell me today that President Trump is now holding off on a major escalation against Iran to give way for diplomacy to reopen the Strait of Hormuz. I'm told the president was prepared to launch a series of strikes on Friday, but decided to hold off. Sources also say officials discussed the impact a major attack could have on the U.S.'s depleting stock of air defense interceptors.
0: In parts of Central Europe, wildfires are burning out of control and authorities are going door to door telling people to get out. ABC's Marcus Moore is close to the French border in Spain.
3: Terrifying wildfires fueled by bone-dry conditions and high winds forcing some 300,000 people in Spain and France to flee their homes. Authorities calling the conditions in France's Gironde region, home to the country's famous Bordeaux wine, among the worst they have ever seen. Fires scorching an area four times the size of Paris.
0: At an emergency meeting of French government officials today, the country's interior minister did say that the largest fire has stopped growing. The suspect in this weekend's ramming and machete attack at a Pride festival in Berlin is dead. He was killed in a confrontation with German police in a suburb of the city. They think he had ties to Islamic State groups. You're listening to ABC News.
4: This is your News in One. Reporting for AFN Europe, I'm Senior Airman Kyle Smith. Military chaplains and religious affairs personnel from the U.S. and 10 African nations gathered for the West Africa Religious Affairs Symposium, or WARAS, in Accra, Ghana. The three-day event focused on the spiritual readiness and emotional well-being of service members, helping to build a resilient military coalition capable of addressing shared security challenges. A chaplain for U.S. Air Forces in Europe and Air Forces Africa, U.S. Air Force Lieutenant Colonel Michelle Law Gordon, says collaborating with West African partners promotes sharing strategies to help service members through the challenges of military operations.
5: I think the most important part of WARAS is building relationships, because once you build those relationships, you build that community, we become partners for life, and that partnership will strengthen both the U.S. and Africa.
4: That was your News in One. I'm Senior Airman Kyle Smith.
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7: The Arizona Cardinals gave quarterback Jacoby Brissett a pay raise, over $15 million guaranteed this year. Then he'll be a free agent after this season. All NFL veterans report to training camps by Tuesday. PGA rookie Jackson Koivin from Auburn won in Minnesota on tour by three strokes over Scottie Scheffler, who had a final round 63. On the LIV Golf Tour in the UK, Lucas Herbert, the winner, at 30 under par. Corey Heim won NASCAR's Brickyard 400. He's a part-time driver in the series, but led the most laps at Indy. The Sunday night ball game went to the Phillies, beating the Yankees 11-4. Yanks outfielder Cody Bellinger went on the IL with a strained hamstring. Tampa Bay shut out Cleveland 1-0. Extra inning wins for both Atlanta and Cincinnati on the road. Seattle won at Texas 6-4. Minnesota over the A's 11-8. A's catcher Shea Langeliers could be out for the year with a torn meniscus.
6: Top tracks.

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1: It's Free Movie Monday down at Sakura Theater. Private, what movie are they playing?
3: The Equalizer, August 3rd at 7 in the evening. It's PG-13, sir.
1: That's right, Private.
4: All right, we're here for the baby boot camp.
5: Yes, of course. Why don't you sit down and we'll go over some details.
4: Right, right. I gotta tell you, I'm real excited about Junior here getting this experience so young. I was 18 before they let me enlist.
5: Enlist?
4: Yeah, we've been getting ready for this since the last, trimester or so. I've got him up to about a 250 on the PFT.
5: Sir.
4: It's the pull-ups that are really killing us, you know, on account of his weak little baby arms.
5: Sir, Daddy's baby boot camp and Mom's basic training is not a boot camp for babies. It's a program designed to give new and expecting parents the skill they need for raising an infant.
4: Well, I guess I'll have to break to Junior. He sure was looking forward to getting his little hands on an M16, though. Thanks anyway.
5: An M16?
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Caribbean girl, me know for tick, me know for top. 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

0: theater in the Middle East. I'm Dave Anthony, Fox News. No American attacks and no Iranian retaliation after bombing had resumed for 13 days in a row. Fox's Trey Yingst reports from Tel Aviv.
1: For the past three nights, the United States has halted strikes against Iran, but the White House is making clear the military option remains on the table as the administration is exploring a variety of options moving forward with both diplomacy and intense economic pressure. The U.S. naval blockade does remain in effect, costing the regime hundreds of millions of dollars per day.
0: But while the U.S. and Iran paused the fighting, Ukraine's gotten involved.
2: Iran's foreign minister says a Ukrainian attack on an Iranian commercial vessel cannot go unanswered. Abbas Araghchi was talking after an explosion in the Caspian Sea killed one sailor and injured another. Ukraine says it targeted a Russian warship and vessels used for transporting Iranian-linked military cargo.
0: That's Fox's Jonathan Savage. With the U.S. and Iran pausing in attempts to get back to negotiating, oil prices are plunging down 6%. Brent crude back to $90 a barrel. Last week it hit 100 again. At the gas pump, though, prices up 11 cents from last Monday. President Trump may talk about all that later today when he goes to Michigan to discuss the economy and visit a GM facility ahead of next week's primaries.
3: Voters in Michigan will choose nominees for open Senate and governor's races and pick candidates across all of Michigan's 13 congressional districts. Trump won Michigan in 2016 and 2024, so both parties see this as a critical state to win over.
0: Fox's Alex Hogan. The manhunt continues in Seattle for a second gunman after last night's shooting sent people panicking and running away from a food festival near the Space Needle. Seven people caught in the crossfire. Three died. Assistant Seattle Fire Chief Tyrone Davis.
4: We do have one suspect that is being interviewed. We've recovered two guns.
0: A two-year-old boy among the four injured. He's now in stable condition. 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
5: This is your News in One. Reporting for AFN Europe, I'm Army Sergeant Nick Larocco. U.S. Air Forces in Europe, Air Forces Africa, and the Albanian Ministry of Defense hosted the European Partnership Flight, Airbase Operations and Development Conference in Tirana, Albania. The conference brought together military professionals from six allied and partner nations in an effort to strengthen regional air power through shared expertise and collaboration. Participants engaged in presentations and workshop discussions covering airfield management, base defense, and aircraft rescue. Commander for the Air Force of the Republic of Albania, Brigadier General Edmund Vati, says, as allies, our greatest strength is the ability to work as one team. The expertise and practices shared during the conference build mutual confidence in collective defense efforts. The European Partnership Flight Conference serves as the premier air-centric engagement in the region and solidifies a shared commitment to readiness and interoperability. That was your News in One. I'm Army Sergeant Nick Larocco.
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7: The Arizona Cardinals gave quarterback Jacoby Brissett a pay raise, over $15 million guaranteed this year. Then he'll be a free agent after this season. All NFL veterans report to training camps by Tuesday. PGA rookie Jackson Koivun from Auburn won in Minnesota on tour by three strokes over Scottie Scheffler, who had a final round 63. On the LIV Golf Tour in the UK, Lucas Herbert, the winner, at 30 under par. Corey Heim won NASCAR's Brickyard 400. He's a part-time driver in the series, but led the most laps at Indy. The Sunday night ball game went to the Phillies, beating the Yankees 11-4. Yanks outfielder Cody Bellinger went on the IL with a strained hamstring. Tampa Bay shut out Cleveland 1-0. Extra inning wins for both Atlanta and Cincinnati on the road. Seattle won at Texas 6-4. Minnesota over the A's 11-8. A's catcher Shea Langeliers could be out for the year with a torn meniscus.
6: Yeah! AFN The Eagle.
8: Serving America's best. One track at a time.

0: 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See for yourself on August 1st at the Information Tourism Travel Okayama Peach Picking Trip. 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

0: Hey man, you want to go to the Neon Night Run on August 28th at the Otago Sports Complex?
1: You know what bothers me? Why does Neon get its own night run? Like, what about the other noble gases? Is Xenon not cool enough to get its own night run?
0: Neon glows.
1: Oh, yeah, I guess that makes sense.
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1: From ABC News, I'm Sherry Preston. Three dead, four hurt, and one person in custody. That's the nation's mass shooting in Seattle happening. ABC's Jeff Poggiola with more.
2: This happened during the Bite of Seattle Food Festival. Gunfire erupted shortly after 6 p.m., causing the crowd to scatter. Witnesses describe a chaotic scene.
3: We saw a few people going to a building, so we went in there, and we went like down the stairs, and we just hid in the garage.
2: A young child is among the wounded, Assistant Police Chief Tyrone Davis.
4: One of the four victims that was taken to the hospital was a toddler.
2: Detectives believe two people were shooting at each other. One suspect is in custody. Jeff Poggiola, ABC News, Seattle.
1: Across the middle part of the country, extreme temperatures are building under another heat dome. Here's ABC meteorologist Leslie Lopez.
5: The heat index climbing up to about 108 degrees. We have that through Wichita. We have it to the south, all the way up to the Midwest, getting into areas of New Orleans, even down to 105 degrees. It's either a heat alert, a heat advisory, or a heat watch.
1: The extreme heat in Central Europe has helped wildfires grow and led to 300,000 evacuations in France and Spain. ABC's Marcus Moore is along the fire line in Spain.
6: The air is dry here and there's a constant breeze. It's these exact conditions that are driving some of these fires right now. We're just west of Madrid right now. And this is as far as police are letting anyone go because they say parts of the Avila fire, the largest in this country's history, have flared back up again.
1: Fighting in Iran on hold as diplomatic efforts take place once again. Mediators say they have achieved progress in getting both sides back to the table.
7: Oil prices were down overnight thanks to that pause in attacks between the U.S. and Iran. Drivers here at home looking for relief, with gas prices in the last week rising an average of 12 cents to $4.11 per gallon.
1: ABC's Karen Waugh in Washington. The Odyssey continues captivating audiences. It's earned an estimated $639 million so far. 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
10: The Arizona Cardinals gave quarterback Jacoby Brissett a pay raise, over $15 million guaranteed this year. Then he'll be a free agent after this season. All NFL veterans report to training camps by Tuesday. PGA rookie Jackson Koivun from Auburn won in Minnesota on tour by three strokes over Scottie Scheffler, who had a final round 63. On the LIV Golf Tour in the UK, Lucas Herbert, the winner, at 30 under par. Corey Heim won NASCAR's Brickyard 400. He's a part-time driver in the series, but led the most laps at Indy. The Sunday night ball game went to the Phillies, beating the Yankees 11-4. Yanks outfielder Cody Bellinger went on the IL with a strained hamstring. Tampa Bay shut out Cleveland 1-0. Extra inning wins for both Atlanta and Cincinnati on the road. Seattle won at Texas 6-4. Minnesota over the A's 11-8. A's catcher Shea Langeliers could be out for the year with a torn meniscus.
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0: All right, roll call. Dinosaur, unicorn, bear, wrong sound bear. Then there's me, Teddy. Great, we're all here for the Stuffed Animal Library Sleepover. Now let's get this party started.
1: July 31st. Don't let your stuffed animals miss out on the fun.
2: Hey, there he is.
3: It's so good to see you.
2: Welcome back to the States, Devil Dog. How was Japan?
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3: 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Did you visit any temples?
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4: No, I didn't do any hiking.
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15: 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Who on earth is making that racket? It's 4:30 in the morning. Ugh, it's those darn service members working out again. I can't get one full night's rest with these hooligans running around, chanting outside my house, and before the sun even comes up. Hey, some of us are trying to sleep.
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1: Where is he? I'm Dave Anthony, Fox News. That is the question in Seattle, where police keep searching for a second gunman in last night's shooting at a food festival near the Space Needle.
2: Everyone got scared. I mean, pushing each other, running over signs. I mean, the booth where we were at got, like, kind of almost demolished.
3: The bite of Seattle Festival at Seattle Center turning to chaos and bloodshed after police say two people began shooting at each other Sunday. Seven festival goers hit in the crossfire.
4: We have a total of three fatalities out of those seven victims. This is a tragedy.
3: Seattle Assistant Police Chief Tyrone Davis, one of the injured, a two-year-old boy. Two guns recovered. A suspect was arrested after the shooting. Another suspect fled the scene.
1: That's Fox's Jeff Manasso. Also last night in Germany, a terror suspect was shot dead the day after attacking a pride parade in Berlin.
5: The van rammed into a crowd of people gathered in a park in the center of the city, marking one of Europe's biggest LGBTQ celebrations, leaving one dead and 29 injured Saturday night. The suspect also used what was believed to be a machete to do even more damage. The suspect, a 21-year-old German citizen called Abdul B by police of Lebanon origin, was shot and killed by police, cornered in another part of Berlin after a nearly 24-hour manhunt.
1: Fox's Greg Palcott. Israel's prime minister is on a flight to Washington, where tomorrow at the White House, Benjamin Netanyahu will talk about Iran with President Trump, who's paused military strikes with no bombing a third straight night following 13 straight days of attacks. Netanyahu tells Fox the conflict will end
6: when this regime is either toppled or it's sufficiently weakened that it knows it has to end its nuclear program and has to change its course.
1: Oil prices are down more than 6%, something President Trump might tout later today when he goes to Michigan and visits a GM plant and speaks about the economy and campaigns for Republicans before primaries there next week. 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
8: I'm Seaman Colin Ryans. In Bangladesh, U.S. soldiers along with the Bangladesh Army conduct physical training as part of Exercise Tiger Lightning 2026. Tiger Lightning is an annual bilateral exercise designed to enhance readiness and interoperability between U.S. and Bangladesh Army formations. In the Pacific Ocean, U.S. Navy Captain Russell Everett, commanding officer of WASP-class amphibious assault ship USS Essex, conducts his last career flight on an SH-60 Seahawk during Rim of the Pacific. RIMPAC is the world's largest international maritime warfare exercise hosted by the U.S. Pacific Fleet to strengthen global naval cooperation. And in Hawaii, U.S. Army's 25th Infantry Division hosted the University of Hawaii football team for a team-building day designed to forge leadership, build camaraderie, and strengthen community ties. This has been your Pacific Pulse. I'm Seaman Colin Ryans.
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10: The Arizona Cardinals gave quarterback Jacoby Brissett a pay raise, over $15 million guaranteed this year. Then he'll be a free agent after this season. All NFL veterans report to training camps by Tuesday. PGA rookie Jackson Koivun from Auburn won in Minnesota on tour by three strokes over Scottie Scheffler, who had a final round 63. On the LIV Golf Tour in the UK, Lucas Herbert, the winner, at 30 under par. Corey Heim won NASCAR's Brickyard 400. He's a part-time driver in the series, but led the most laps at Indy. The Sunday night ball game went to the Phillies, beating the Yankees 11-4. Yanks outfielder Cody Bellinger went on the IL with a strained hamstring. Tampa Bay shut out Cleveland 1-0. Extra inning wins for both Atlanta and Cincinnati on the road. Seattle won at Texas 6-4. Minnesota over the A's 11-8. A's catcher Shea Langeliers could be out for the year with a torn meniscus.
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1: The crowd is on their feet. 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
10: Military has great benefits, like living in faraway places like Japan. And while I love exploring different cultures, I sometimes miss home. That's why I take AFN Go with me wherever I go. 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

0: Michelle Franzen. In Seattle, police are investigating Sunday's shooting that killed three people and injured four others. Authorities say one suspect is in custody, and they're searching for a second suspect. Police say it started as a shootout between the two suspects. Here's ABC's Alex Stone on scene.
1: First responders rushing to the festival, attempting to revive two of the people who were shot. But both of those victims ultimately declared dead on scene. Four other people, including a two-year-old, were transported by firefighters to a local hospital after sustaining injuries. One of them later died. One suspect has been taken into custody. Police say another suspect is still on the loose.
0: In Germany, a 21-year-old suspect in the vehicle and machete attack at Tiergarten Park in Berlin is dead. Police say he was shot and killed during a confrontation following a manhunt. And they know that he was arrested in Lebanon last year for trying to join Islamic State. That, according to prosecutors in Germany, certainly the person has a history of criminal activity and association with extreme groups, they say. After 2 weeks of airstrikes between the U.S. and Iran, a pause in hostilities. ABC's Rachel Scott has more.
2: Sources tell me today that President Trump is now holding off on a major escalation against Iran to give way for diplomacy to reopen the Strait of Hormuz. I'm told the president was prepared to launch a series of strikes on Friday, but decided to hold off. Sources also say officials discussed the impact a major attack could have on the U.S.'s depleting stock of air defense interceptors.
0: Funeral services for the late Senator Lindsey Graham begin tomorrow and will take place over 2 days in Washington, D.C. and his home state of South Carolina. Israel's prime minister and Ukraine's president will attend and will also hold separate meetings with President Trump. Dry, hot conditions continue to fuel wildfires in parts of Spain and France. Hundreds of thousands of people under evacuation orders. You're listening to ABC News.
3: 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What they are, why they occur, and how they can affect a stock's value. A stock split is when a company divides each of its shares into two or more shares. When a share is split, the total value doesn't change, only the number of shares available. This means that if the issuing company conducts a two-for-one stock split on a stock worth $10 a share, it will become two shares worth $5 apiece. So what's the point? Well, it depends who you ask. 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However, evidence from studies of the long-term effects of stock splits suggests that they have little effect in the long run. 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
5: The Arizona Cardinals gave quarterback Jacoby Brissett a pay raise, over $15 million guaranteed this year. Then he'll be a free agent after this season. All NFL veterans report to training camps by Tuesday. PGA rookie Jackson Koivin from Auburn won in Minnesota on tour by three strokes over Scottie Scheffler, who had a final round 63. On the LIV Golf Tour in the UK, Lucas Herbert, the winner, at 30 under par. Corey Heim won NASCAR's Brickyard 400. He's a part-time driver in the series, but led the most laps at Indy. The Sunday night ball game went to the Phillies, beating the Yankees 11-4. Yanks outfielder Cody Bellinger went on the IL with a strained hamstring. Tampa Bay shut out Cleveland 1-0. Extra inning wins for both Atlanta and Cincinnati on the road. Seattle won at Texas 6-4. Minnesota over the A's 11-8. A's catcher Shea Langeliers could be out for the year with a torn meniscus.

0: All right, roll call. 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

0: 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Ow! I'm not even in the game. I'm the announcer. 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Ah!
1: All right, we're here for the baby boot camp.
2: Yes, of course. Why don't you sit down and we'll go over some details.
1: Right, right. I gotta tell you, I'm real excited about Junior here getting this experience so young. I was 18 before they let me enlist.
2: Enlist?
1: Yeah, we've been getting ready for this since the last, trimester or so. I've got him up to about a 250 on the PFT.
2: Sir.
1: It's the pull-ups that are really killing us, you know, on account of his weak little baby arms.
2: Sir, Daddy's baby boot camp and Mom's basic training is not a boot camp for babies. It's a program designed to give new and expecting parents the skill they need for raising an infant.
1: Well, I guess I'll have to break to Junior. He sure was looking forward to getting his little hands on an M16, though. Well, thanks anyway.
2: An M16?
3: Honey, why is it so quiet?
4: 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Peace for us, adventure for them.
0: Child and Youth Program Summer Camp runs from June 15th to August 14th for children ages 5 through 12. 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
7: Gross! 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
8: I came for the food you left out on your counter and those dishes you swore you were going to do 3 days ago. 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Are you cleaning and fixing the sink? Taking out the trash? What?
7: Found you.
8: Please, please, no.

0: Dude, did you hear that?
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0: If you listen, he'll convince you to go.
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2: That actually sounds pretty cool.
0: You got another one.
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7: Haha. Nice try, but you missed.
8: Come on. I'm leaving you in the dust. Ha. In your face, I win again. To all who would like to challenge me, head.

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0: from the president. I'm Lisa Brady, Fox News. President Trump reporting good talks with Iran and a good chance something will happen. This a short time ago, taking questions after an earlier Axios interview suggesting he's not willing to give much time to negotiations. Iran's foreign ministry spokesperson still sounding defiant.
1: We have never allowed and we will never allow the United States to determine when there is war or peace. We will defend ourselves whenever our interests require it.
0: There's been a three-day pause in U.S. strikes on Iran, the way U.S. blockade and military buildup continue. The president speaking to reporters on the way to a GM facility in suburban Detroit, expected to focus on his economic agenda and next week's primaries in Michigan, with early voting already underway.
2: There's a hotly contested race for the GOP nomination for the gubernatorial candidate. The president has given his endorsement already to U.S. Representative John James, a Republican. However, his Republican opponent, businessman Perry Johnson, has spent millions on the race, even hosting a Trump tailgate today here in Oakland County, Michigan.
0: Fox's Mike Tobin. The president also looking to boost Mike Rogers, who's unopposed in the GOP Senate primary, but will face the winner of a closely watched Democratic primary, pitting a member of Congress against a progressive challenger. Opening statements in Massachusetts, where Lindsey Clancy is charged in the strangulation deaths of her three young children.
3: Prosecutor Shannon Buckingham said her evidence will show.
4: This was a woman who acted intentionally, rationally, and swiftly to accomplish a very specific goal, to kill.
3: Defense attorney Kevin Reddington said Clancy was depressed and never intended to hurt her kids.
5: She had no motive. She loves her children. She intended to kill herself.
3: Clancy faces life in prison without parole if convicted.
0: Fox's Gernal Scott. She would be sent to a mental facility if found not criminally responsible. 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
8: The Arizona Cardinals gave quarterback Jacoby Brissett a pay raise, over $15 million guaranteed this year. Then he'll be a free agent after this season. All NFL veterans report to training. Scotty Scheffler, who had a final round 63 on the LIV Golf Tour in the UK, Lucas Herbert, the winner, at 30 under par. Corey Heim won NASCAR's Brickyard 400. He's a part-time driver in the series, but led the most laps at Indy. The Sunday night ball game went to the Phillies, beating the Yankees 11-4. Yanks outfielder Cody Bellinger went on the IL with a strained hamstring. Tampa Bay shut out Cleveland 1-0. Extra inning wins for both Atlanta and Cincinnati on the road. Seattle won at Texas 6-4. Minnesota over the A's, 11-8. A's catcher Shea Langeliers could be out for the year with a torn meniscus.
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0: 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Preparing ahead helps protect people, property, and families.
1: Hey, there he is.
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1: From ABC News, I'm Michelle Franzen. Following a Supreme Court ruling last month, the Temporary Protected Status, or TPS, for more than 300,000 Haitians is set to expire today, along with the same protections for thousands of Syrians.
2: The Supreme Court last month cleared the way for the Trump administration to cancel TPS. By the end of the week, those immigration protections are set to expire for immigrants from Haiti and Syria. However, with thousands of Haitians working as caregivers, their possible removal has raised concerns about a potential labor shortage. Immigration and Customs Enforcement, however, appears undeterred. A source says they're ramping up operations to target Haitian TPS holders in the coming days. Peter Harlambous, ABC News.
1: The U.S. has pressed the pause button on continued strikes against Iran, at least for now. The White House says President Trump decided against striking Iran forcefully over the weekend to give diplomatic efforts a chance. Sources tell ABC News one of the reasons why U.S. strikes were put off is because of a dwindling supply of anti-missile defense systems like Patriots. More from ABC's Karen Travers.
3: We do know that the president last week, as he was heading into a meeting on Friday with senior advisors, was considering a major escalation. That, of course, had come after 13 nights of consecutive strikes by the United States against Iran. But there were a couple considerations there. One, the depleted stockpile of air defense systems, and also just concerns about trying to give diplomacy and negotiations some room to breathe and see if it could play out.
1: In Idaho, Brian Koberger, the man charged in the murders of four University of Idaho students at their off-campus home, is considering changing his guilty plea. That, according to published reports of an interview with the New York Times. Koberger currently is serving four life sentences and says he filed a petition, challenges his conviction, and blamed his plea on false promises and wrong information. West Coast states in the nation's midsection under heat alerts this week with temperatures in the triple digits. You're
4: This is your news in one. Reporting for AFN Europe, I'm Army Sergeant Nick Larocco. U.S. Air Forces in Europe, Air Forces Africa, and the Albanian Ministry of Defense hosted the European Partnership Flight, Airbase Operations and Development Conference in Tirana, Albania. The conference brought together military professionals from six allied and partner nations in an effort to strengthen regional air power through shared expertise and collaboration. Participants engaged in presentations and workshop discussions covering airfield management, base defense, and aircraft rescue. Commander for the Air Force of the Republic of Albania, Brigadier General Edmund Vati, says, as allies, our greatest strength is the ability to work as one team. The expertise and practices shared during the conference build mutual confidence in collective defense efforts. The European Partnership Flight Conference serves as the premier air-centric engagement in the region and solidifies a shared commitment to readiness and interoperability. That was your News in One. I'm Army Sergeant Nick Larocco.
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6: The Arizona Cardinals gave quarterback Jacoby Brissett a pay raise, over $15 million guaranteed this year. Then he'll be a free agent after this season. All NFL veterans report to training camps by Tuesday. PGA rookie Jackson Coivin from Auburn won in Minnesota on tour by three strokes over Scottie Scheffler, who had a final round 63. On the LIV Golf Tour in the UK, Lucas Herbert, the winner, at 30 under par. Corey Heim won NASCAR's Brickyard 400. He's a part-time driver in the series, but led the most laps at Indy. The Sunday night ball game went to the Phillies, beating the Yankees 11-4. Yanks outfielder Cody Bellinger went on the IL with a strained hamstring. Tampa Bay shut out Cleveland 1-0. Extra inning wins for both Atlanta and Cincinnati on the road. Seattle won at Texas 6-4. Minnesota over the A's 11-8. A's catcher Shea Langeliers could be out for the year with a torn meniscus.
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0: Three, two, one, rolling.
1: I'm Lance Corporal Jace Graziano. I'm a reporter for AFN Iwakuni, and I'd just like to give a shout out to my third grade teacher, Mrs. Patterson, the guy at the chow hall who gave me extra rice. Shout out to that guy. 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
0: If you want to give your Red Friday shout out, reach out to AFN Iwakuni by sending an email over to afniwakuni.mil@mail.mil. 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

0: Hey, man, you want to go to the Neon Night Run on August 28th at the Otago Sports Complex?
1: You know what bothers me? Why does Neon get its own Night Run? Like, what about the other noble gases? Is Xenon not cool enough to get its own Night Run?
0: Neon glows.
1: Oh, yeah, I guess that makes sense.
2: Weird.

0: All right, roll call. Dinosaur? Unicorn? Bear? Wrong sound, bear. Then there's me, Teddy. Great, we're all here for the Stuffed Animal Library Sleepover. Now let's get this party started.
1: July 31st. Don't let your stuffed animals miss out on the fun.
2: Feeding wild animals can increase the risk of bird and wildlife aircraft strike hazards. 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
1: Teenage suspect in Seattle. I'm Lisa Brady, Fox News. Seattle Mayor Katie Wilson just confirming the person arrested after a deadly shooting during a festival near the Space Needle yesterday is just 15 years old. Three people were killed, at least four wounded, including a two-year-old boy who remains hospitalized.
2: This is an all-hands-on-deck response. Investigating this tragedy has been taken on by nearly every part of our police department.
1: Wilson says the 15-year-old is being held in juvenile detention for investigation of assault and firearms violations. The search continues for a second suspect. Investigators have said they believe the two suspects were shooting at each other. The man convicted of killing four university students in Idaho, stabbing them to death in 2022, wants to reopen his murder case. Court records show Brian Koberger has filed a petition seeking post-conviction relief, telling the New York Times he'll argue he had bad counsel.
3: Koberger saying, quote, "My actual innocence is my truth, and the plea, hinged on by false promises and blatant disinformation, must be withdrawn." Koberger, who had court-appointed representation in his trial, did not discuss evidence against him, which included his DNA being found on a knife sheath recovered at the scene.
1: Fox's Christian Goodwin. He was sentenced last summer to four life terms without parole. A renewed public plea in the search for Nancy Guthrie, who's been missing from her Arizona home for nearly 6 months.
4: Our family is in agony. We are in a nightmare that will not end.
1: Savannah Guthrie posting a new video.
4: I truly believe it is never too late to do the right thing. 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
1: The family is still offering a reward of more than $1 million on top of more than $200,000 from the FBI and other groups. Just getting word of a tornado in Winnebago County, Wisconsin, northwest of Milwaukee. People posting images of extensive damage in Appleton, including cars flipped over and roof and siding stripped from homes. No word yet on any injuries. 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
7: The Arizona Cardinals gave quarterback Jacoby Brissett a pay raise, over $15 million guaranteed this year. Then he'll be a free agent after this season. All NFL veterans report to training camps by Tuesday. PGA rookie Jackson Koivun from Auburn won in Minnesota on tour by three strokes over Scottie Scheffler, who had a final round 63. On the LIV Golf Tour in the UK, Lucas Herbert, the winner, at 30 under par. Corey Heim won NASCAR's Brickyard 400. He's a part-time driver in the series, but led the most laps at Indy. The Sunday night ball game went to the Phillies, beating the Yankees 11-4. Yanks outfielder Cody Bellinger went on the IL with a strained hamstring. Tampa Bay shut out Cleveland 1-0. Extra inning wins for both Atlanta and Cincinnati on the road. Seattle won at Texas 6-4. Minnesota over the A's 11-8. A's catcher Shea Langeliers could be out for the year with a torn meniscus.
6: Built for U.S. forces in

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1: Sir, yes, sir!
0: It's Free Movie Monday down at Sakura Theater. Private, what movie are they playing?
2: The Equalizer, August 3rd at 7 in the evening. It's PG-13, sir.
0: That's right, Private.
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It's a full moon. Let the wolves out. I've been a dog. I feel good. Get the out my thighs. Look good, but she don't got no ties. I walk in, walk out with a sigh. Man, don't let me know what the vibe. Squabble up. Squabble up.

0: 2 weeks of renewed hostilities between the U.S. and Iran. Both have agreed to pause airstrikes. The White House says to give diplomacy a chance. Here's ABC's Karen Travers.
1: The president also spoke to Axios this morning, and he said that he would consider going back to what he called, quote, very strong military action if talks between the U.S. and Iran were to fail. And he also said he's not really willing to give diplomacy all that much time. He was pushed on how long he is willing to give the diplomatic talks at this point, and he said either it goes fast or not at all.
0: Sources tell ABC News one big reason for the pause is also to preserve anti-missile defense systems like Patriots. Federal health regulators still tracking the surge of cyclosporiasis cases across the country. The CDC says four more states are linked to recent cases of the parasitic illness and shredded iceberg lettuce that's been sourced from Mexico and Taylor Farms. In Seattle, authorities say a teen is in custody in connection with Sunday's deadly shooting at a food festival. Another suspect is still on the run. Three people were killed, four others injured. Police say it appears two suspects were involved in a dispute. ABC's Alex Stone is on scene.
2: A bullet landed into the tree that was right next to us.
3: Ava Hendricks was at the festival with her family when the gunfire erupted.
2: It was very scary, and like after the whole thing was over, you know, and we were just waiting for the police to come, and we were just looking at each other like, how are we still alive? You know, like, how did we make it through that?
3: One suspect has been taken into custody. Police say another suspect is still on the loose.
0: Delays playing out at major airports and hubs around the country. New York and Philadelphia seeing significant delays due to air traffic control staffing shortages along with weather. JFK showing the average delay of 2 hours or more. Chicago's severe storms impacting flights there, also with an average delay of
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6: North Carolina football general manager Michael Lombardi was placed on administrative leave on Monday. According to ESPN insider Pete Thamel, a human resources complaint filed by a former UNC front office employee against Lombardi has prompted an investigation at the school. The wife of Chiefs offensive coordinator Eric Bieniemy, it was allegedly shot on Sunday night at the couple's home by their own son. She is currently in stable condition and Eric has left Chiefs training camp to attend to her. Elijah Zion Bieniemy was arrested and charged in Loudoun County and is being held without bond. The Washington Commanders parted ways with tight ends coach Ben Steele on Monday. He was arrested back in June on suspicion of driving while intoxicated. And the Atlanta Braves have activated Ronald Acuna Jr. after a 37-game absence with a hamstring injury. Acuna is expected to be available for Monday night's opener of a 3-game series at the New York Mets.
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1: All right, we're here for the baby boot camp.
2: Yes, of course. Why don't you sit down and we'll go over some details.
1: Right, right. I gotta tell you, I'm real excited about Junior here getting this experience so young. I was 18 before they let me enlist.
2: Enlist?
1: Yeah, we've been getting ready for this since the last, trimester or so. I've got him up to about a 250 on the PFT.
2: Sir.
1: It's the pull-ups that are really killing us, you know, on account of his weak little baby arms.
2: Sir, Daddy's baby boot camp and Mom's basic training is not a boot camp for babies. It's a program designed to give new and expecting parents the skill they need for raising an infant.
1: Well, I guess I'll have to break to Junior. He sure was looking forward to getting his little hands on an M16, though. Well, thanks anyway.
2: An M16?
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0: Hey man, you want to go to the Neon Night Run on August 28th at the Otago Sports Complex?
1: You know what bothers me? Why does Neon get its own Night Run? Like, what about the other noble gases? Is Xenon not cool enough to get its own Night Run?
0: Neon glows.
1: Oh, yeah, I guess that makes sense.
2: Hey, there he is.
3: It's so good to see you.
2: Welcome back to the States, Devil Dog. How was Japan?
4: It was all right.
3: So what all did you do while you were in Japan? Did you visit any temples?
4: No, I didn't see any temples.
2: Well, did you at least go watch a real live sumo match?
4: No, I didn't go to any of those.
3: You have to at least have climbed Mount Fuji. That's like something you have to do in Japan.
4: No, I didn't do any hiking.
2: Then what did you do for 2 years, dude?
4: Mostly just stayed on the air station or in the barracks and played video games.
2: That's it?
4: Yeah, that's it.
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0: now. I'm Lisa Brady, Fox News. That's the president's take in Battleground, Michigan, telling the crowd at a GM facility investment is booming and incomes are rising.
1: We're building more auto factories and more plants than at any time in the history of our country.
0: A protester shouting a short time later, drowned out by the crowd.
1: Thank you. He's a communist. Communist. This is great.
0: The president singling out Democratic Socialist candidates who have won some high-profile races around the country recently. In Michigan's primaries next week, progressive Abdul Al-Sayed is hoping to unseat Democratic Congresswoman Haley Stevens to face Republican Senate hopeful Mike Rogers this fall. Proposed changes to the mail-in ballot system go to the U.S. Supreme Court. The Justice Department filing an emergency appeal asking for the changes to be allowed while the legal fight plays out. President Trump wants mail-in ballots delivered only to people on a state citizenship list of eligible voters. More than 20 states and D.C. sued, arguing only states in Congress can set election rules. A federal judge agreed to block implementation, which was upheld on appeal, prompting the emergency request to the High Court. The search continues for a second suspect in Seattle after yesterday's shooting during a festival, killing three people, wounding at least four.
2: This is an all-hands-on-deck response. Investigating this tragedy has been taken on by nearly every part of our police department.
0: Mayor Katie Wilson says a 15-year-old is detained for investigation of assault and firearms violations. Investigators have said they believe the suspects were shooting at each other. The Associated Press now reporting a possible third suspect was among those killed. They're assessing tornado damage northwest of Milwaukee, including the cities of Appleton and Menasha. Extensive damage to homes and power outages so far. No reports of injuries. 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
4: I'm Seaman Colin Ryans. In Bangladesh, U.S. soldiers along with the Bangladesh Army conduct physical training as part of Exercise Tiger Lightning 2026. Tiger Lightning is an annual bilateral exercise designed to enhance readiness and interoperability between U.S. and Bangladesh Army formations. In the Pacific Ocean, U.S. Navy Captain Russell Everett, commanding officer of WASP-class amphibious assault ship USS Essex, conducts his last career flight on an SH-60 Seahawk during Rim of the Pacific. RIMPAC is the world's largest international maritime warfare exercise hosted by the U.S. Pacific Fleet to strengthen global naval cooperation. And in Hawaii, U.S. Army's 25th Infantry Division hosted the University of Hawaii football team for a team-building day designed to forge leadership, build camaraderie, and strengthen community ties. This has been your Pacific Pulse. I'm Seaman Colin Ryans.
3: From the Fox Sports Studios in Los Angeles, here's Chris Perfett.
5: On Monday, the 76ers officially announced the signing of LeBron James and revealed he will wear number 23. According to ESPN's Sham Sharania, there are plans to play LeBron at the point guard position. Colts quarterback Daniel Jones, speaking on the Pat McAfee show, claims he is fully cleared from the torn Achilles he suffered back in December and says he will be on the field for the start of training camp. It comes up on July 29th for the Colts. The wife of Chiefs offensive coordinator Eric Bieniemy was allegedly shot on Sunday night at the couple's home by their own son. She's currently in stable condition. Eric has left Chiefs training camp to attend to her. Elijah Zion Bieniemy was arrested and charged in Loudoun County and is being held without bond. And North Carolina football general manager Michael Lombardi has been played on paid administrative leave. According to ESPN insider Pete Thamel, there is a human resources complaint against him and an investigation is pending from the university.
6: The names you know, the music you live.

Good morning. That was Belong Together by Mark Amber here on AFN Iwakuni. I am your DJ for the hour, MC2 KZ Reem, and we're going to be talking about some upcoming events and some fun food news and facts coming your way. But up next, we have UConn by Justin Bieber.

0: Honey, why is it so quiet?
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That was Something Just Like This by the Chainsmokers and Coldplay. So today we have a fun event for you. If you or maybe somebody you know is interested in sports, you can join the intramural sports for the U.S.-Japan volleyball tournament on August 8th from 10 in the morning to 8 in the afternoon at the Otago Sports Complex. The single elimination tournament will be open to active duty, SOFA, JMSDF, and IHA personnel age 16 and older from MCAS, Iwakuni, and the surrounding local areas. So if you want to go out and have some fun this summer with your friends, grab them, go play some ball, learn about the culture, integrate with the locals, and just have a good time. Now, coming up soon for you after this song, we have a bit of fun food news. But right now, we are going to play Hand in My Pocket by Alanis Morissette.

0: That was Hand in My Pocket by Alanis Morissette for you. Are you ready for some fun, interesting, a little bit funky food news here? So what I got for you is pizza for pythons. A Florida restaurant owner gives away free pies in exchange for dead snakes. He likes to sell things from the snakes, like he uses their fat to make snake oils and like creams and like soap, and the bones to make jewelry and all of that. And since hunting is very competitive, I guess you can get like $10,000 for a big snake. Who knew? He started just trading the locals for pizza, and so the kids or whoever is hungry and wants some pizza, they just go catch a snake and trade it in for free food. So that's what I got for you on this. Up next, we have your Iwakuni weather.
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0: So today we are currently sitting at 79 degrees. The low is going to be 78 degrees and the high is going to be 76. Tomorrow it's going to be rainy and it's going to be hot, with a low of 79 degrees and a high of 94 degrees. And your current exchange rate is 159 yen to the US dollar. Now we're going to get right back.

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1: I'm Seaman Apprentice Colin Ryans. In Antarctica, United States Coast Guard cutter Polar Star executed annual Operation Deep Freeze. The mission consists of breaking a channel through the Ross Sea's ice to resupply McMurdo Station, the U.S.'s primary location in Antarctica. Ensuring maritime access is critical to sustaining year-round operation. In the Philippines, senior military leaders from the United States, Japan, Australia, and the Philippines gathered for the third multilateral joint staff talks. The talks serve as a key venue for senior leader collaboration to enhance combined capability. And in Thailand, the joint multinational exercise Cobra Gold 2026, held annually, concluded successfully, reinforcing the U.S.-Thailand alliance and demonstrating the collective commitment of 30 nations to a free and open Indo-Pacific. This has been your Pacific Pulse. I'm Seaman Apprentice Colin Ryan.
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0: velvet.
1: Okay, well, I hope that was nice Earrings by Malcolm Todd. Today we have for you Chess Club. Now, chess is kind of an older game that people in high school used to play if you were considered the smart kid. But nowadays, it's cool. It's cool to be smart. So if you want to join the chess club, it's the third Saturday of the month from 1 to 3 o'clock in the afternoon at the library. It is intended for beginner and intermediate participants, so no stress if you don't know what you're doing or if you just want to learn. If you're interested in the rules, tactics, or strategies, just show up. The first 30 minutes may focus on instruction, and the rest of the program will allow for free playtime. So the library provides all the materials, and the participants are welcome to bring their own chess equipment if you are that attached, but no registration is required, so if you are interested in joining chess, just show up to the library every third Saturday of the month from 1 to 3 o'clock in the afternoon and have a really good time. Now, coming up in a little bit for you, we have more fun, funky food news, but for now, we have I Knew It, I Knew You by Taylor Swift.

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0: It's Free Movie Monday down at Sakura Theater. Private, what movie are they playing?
2: The Equalizer, August 3rd at 7 in the evening. It's PG-13, sir.
0: That's right, Private.
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6: Whether you're on base

That was Jack and Diane by John Cougar Mellencamp. I hope that's right. Anyway, for your fun news, I have Taco Bell was founded by a hot dog stand owner. Okay, I don't know about you, but that makes me feel some type of way because I personally am a big fan of Taco Bell. And knowing, I mean, I guess it doesn't matter who founded it, right? It's still fire. It's so good. But Glenn Bell is actually the founder of Taco Bell. He originally operated a hot dog stand called Bell's Drive-In in San Bernardino, California. And then he noticed the success of a Mexican restaurant across the street, and he became fascinated with tacos. And he started, like, secretly studying how they were made, like plankton with the secret formula. And then he eventually sold his hot dog business to focus entirely on creating an Americanized version of Mexican food that could be prepared quickly and cheaply. And then this entrepreneurial pivot resulted in one of America's most successful fast food chains and helped introduce millions of Americans to a modified form of Mexican cuisine. So any of you listeners out there who think that Taco Bell is actual Mexican food, I have some bad news for you. Anyway, that's all I have for this hour. Thank you for joining me, and I will be right back next hour, so stick around. And for now, we have Belinda by Enrique Iglesias.

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1: From ABC News, I'm Michelle Franson. Following 2 weeks of renewed hostilities, the U.S. and Iran are pushing pause on airstrikes for now. The White House says to give diplomacy efforts center stage. At an economic event in Michigan, the president claiming Iran wants to restart talks.
2: We destroyed most of their drone manufacturing capability, their missile manufacturing capability, and right now they're talking to us about making a deal. But if we didn't do it tough, there would be no talk.
1: Sources tell ABC News the pause is also out of concern for the U.S. stockpile of air defense systems, including Patriots. The president speaking at a General Motors facility. He was touting new tariffs on trading partners, including Canada, along with the U.S. economy. New research from the nonpartisan think tank, though, shows many Americans are struggling to make ends meet.
3: Putting food on the table is taking money out of our savings. A new survey says nearly one in five American adults is dipping into savings just to pay for groceries, and more than 5% are being forced to use payday advance loans to buy food. The Urban Institute, which conducted the survey, says food costs are up 32% in the last 5 years.
1: ABC Sherry Preston. A food festival in the heart of Seattle ending in gunfire, killing three and injuring four others. Police say two people were in a dispute and began shooting. One is in custody, a teen, they say, and authorities say it's a 15-year-old. Police Chief Sean Barnes say they're still looking for one other person.
4: There is a second shooter. We're trying to identify who that person is. Our officers need your help. If someone saw something, or perhaps if someone has some video, we need to identify that person.
1: Authorities say it appears to be gang related. Brian Koberger in a new court document signaling he plans to withdraw his guilty plea that he made in July of 2025 in the murders of four University of Idaho students, telling the judge,
5: "Have you had enough time to decide whether or not to plead guilty?" "Yes."
1: Koberger is currently serving four life sentences. He blames his plea on false promises he says and wrong information.
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7: I'm Seaman Colin Ryans. In Bangladesh, U.S. soldiers along with the Bangladesh Army conduct physical training as part of Exercise Tiger Lightning 2026. Tiger Lightning is an annual bilateral exercise designed to enhance readiness and interoperability between U.S. and Bangladesh Army formations. In the Pacific Ocean, U.S. Navy Captain Russell Everett, commanding officer of WASP-class amphibious assault ship USS Essex, conducts his last career flight on an SH-60 Seahawk during Rim of the Pacific. RIMPAC is the world's largest international maritime warfare exercise hosted by the U.S. Pacific Fleet to strengthen global naval cooperation. And in Hawaii, U.S. Army's 25th Infantry Division hosted the University of Hawaii football team for a team-building day designed to forge leadership, build camaraderie, and strengthen community ties. This has been your Pacific Pulse. I'm Seaman Colin Ryans.
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9: Mia Bieniemy, the wife of Chiefs coordinator Eric Bieniemy, was allegedly shot on Sunday night at the couple's home by their own son. She's currently in stable condition, and Eric has left Chiefs training camp to attend to her. Elijah Zion Bieniemy was arrested and charged in Loudoun County and is being held without bond. North Carolina football general manager Michael Lombardi was placed on administrative leave on Monday. According to ESPN insider Pete Thamel, there is a human resources complaint filed by a former UNC front office employee against Lombardi, and an investigation is pending. The Atlanta Braves have activated Ronald Acuna Jr. after a 37-game absence with a hamstring injury. Acuna is expected to be available for Monday night's game against the Mets. And Colts quarterback Daniel Jones claims he is fully cleared from the torn Achilles he suffered in December and says he will be on the field for the start of Colts training camp.

0: homesick, a little homesick, a little homesick for somebody.
1: That was Homesick by Philip Phillips here on AFN Iwakuni. I'm your DJ for the hour, MC2 Kezia Areem, and we're going to be talking about some upcoming events on base and some fun, wacky food news and facts coming your way. But up next, we have Pretty Faces by Paper Money.

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8: Okay.

That was Golden from Hunter X. And coming up for you, we have some fun on-base activities. First, I got the Bon Odori Festival. I hope I said that right. It's on Japanese. Sorry, it's a Japanese traditional Japanese festival. My bad, guys. The it'll bring people together through culture, music, dance, family fun. It's on August 15th from 6 to 9 o'clock in the evening at Club Iwakuni Green Space. They're going to have a bunch of stuff there for everybody, all ages. They're going to have a haunted house, performances, photo booths, kids' games, dancing, storytelling, food, crafts, basically everything that you could ever hope or wish for. And the best part about this whole event is that it is free entry. Food and beverages will be available for purchase, but you can go, you can enjoy meeting people and learning about other people's experiences and cultures, creating memories with your family, friends. It's gonna be a blast. Coming up next, we have fun food facts and weather and so much more for you after this song, Someone You Loved by Louis Capaldi.

That Was Someone You Loved by Louis Capaldi. And up now we have fun food news for you. Did you know that the Caesar salad was actually invented in Mexico, not Italy? One of the most popular salads offered in American fast food, and it has no Italian origins. The Caesar salad was created by an Italian-American, Caesar Cardini, in Tijuana, Mexico, in 1924. The dish was improvised from available ingredients when Cardini's restaurant ran low on supplies during a busy 4th of July weekend. So this creation story reveals the complex transitional nature of what Americans consider fast food classics and demonstrates how cultural fusion has always been central to American culinary identity, even before the term fusion cuisine existed. So I don't know. It's just really interesting to see that things that we consider like Tex-Mex or Mexican food or Italian food don't actually come from where we think they come. And it's just people getting creative in usually hard times. Now, up next, we have your weather coming your way now. Mostly cloudy with a high today of 97 degrees and a low of 78. Tomorrow we have a 40% chance of rain with a low of 79.

see.

That was Risk It All by Bruno Mars. And now coming to you is some events on base. So what I have is Baby Lapsit story time on Mondays from 9 to 9:30 in the morning at the library. So what this is it's designed for pre-walking babies and their caregivers, and it's a cozy library session that features nursery rhymes, signs, movement, and book sharing. It's gentle and joyful. It's a good way to bond, build early language skills, and connect with other families that also have young children or babies. So again, that's Monday, August 17th, and then every Monday from then on. The time is just 9 to 9:30 o'clock in the morning. So it's just an easy 30-minute morning session with you and your babies. Coming up next, we have Hit the Wall by Gracie Abrams.

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10: The

That was Run It by Chris Brown. And then coming to you, we have another fun, wacky food fact. Did you know that Americans consume 50 billion burgers annually? That is almost 3 burgers a week for everyone in the country. This massive consumption represents not just a dietary like preference, but also a cultural institution. If these burgers were stacked, they would reach further than the moon. Is that not the wildest thought? 50 billion burgers annually. That's so crazy. The burger's dominance in America's fast food culture reflects deeper values of like abundance, convenience, and the my brain is all over the place this morning, but yeah, it has characterized American food culture since like the mid 20th century, which makes so much sense because that is an insane, like staggering amount of burger consumption. So I don't know. I don't know about you, but I feel like America is really doing it right. So that's all I have for you this show, but stay tuned in for next hour with Lance Corporal Noel, aka DJ Dubs. And thank you so much for spending the morning with me. Up next, we have You Make Me Feel by Cobra Starship.

0: getting help. I'm Lisa Lacera, Fox News. Ukraine's President Volodymyr Zelensky says Russia is aiding Iran in its attacks on the U.S. and will present the evidence to President Trump.
1: Zelensky says he will share evidence with President Trump. Russia is providing Iran satellite imagery of U.S. bases in the Middle East, helping Iran target U.S. troops. Zelensky will be in Washington Tuesday to attend Senator Lindsey Graham's funeral. Ukraine says it struck an Iranian ship in the Caspian Sea that was carrying military cargo, highlighting the growing Russia-Iran partnership and eliciting anger from Iran's foreign minister. Quote, Zelensky has attacked an Iranian commercial vessel, killing a sailor, a blatant UN charter violation. Freeloader in Kyiv did cannot go unanswered.
0: Fox's Jennifer Griffin in Washington. Zelensky is also expected to meet with senators tomorrow. Today he met with Britain's new prime minister about drone projects and missile defense. President Trump talking his economic message to a GM plant in Michigan.
2: There are more Americans working today in the United States of America than at any time in history.
0: With less than 100 days of the midterms, Fox News polling finds the cost of living is a top priority. A judge has found singer David must face trial in the killing of Celeste Rivas Hernandez, a 14-year-old girl who authorities say threatened to ruin his career by exposing their sexual relationship.
3: First-degree murder with the special circumstances of lying in wait, doing this crime for financial gain, and murdering a witness to an investigation.
0: Los Angeles County DA Nathan Hochman with the charges. He says prosecutors are still deciding whether to seek the death penalty. Seattle police now say there were at least three suspects involved in a shootout at a food festival near the Space Needle over the weekend in which three died. One of the shooters is dead. Another, a 15-year-old, in custody. 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
5: I'm Seaman Colin Ryans. In Bangladesh, U.S. soldiers along with the Bangladesh Army conduct physical training as part of Exercise Tiger Lightning 2026. Tiger Lightning is an annual bilateral exercise designed to enhance readiness and interoperability between U.S. and Bangladesh Army formations. In the Pacific Ocean, U.S. Navy Captain Russell Everett, commanding officer of WASP-class amphibious assault ship USS Essex, conducts his last career flight on an SH-60 Seahawk during Rim of the Pacific. RIMPAC is the world's largest international maritime warfare exercise hosted by the U.S. Pacific Fleet to strengthen global naval cooperation. And in Hawaii, U.S. Army's 25th Infantry Division hosted the University of Hawaii football team for a team-building day designed to forge leadership, build camaraderie, and strengthen community ties. This has been your Pacific Pulse. I'm Seaman Colin Ryans.
6: From the Fox Sports Studios in Los Angeles, Chris Perfett.
7: Mia Bieniemy, the wife of Chiefs coordinator Eric Bieniemy, was allegedly shot on Sunday night at the couple's home by their own son. She's currently in stable condition, and Eric has left Chiefs training camp to attend to her. Elijah Zion Bieniemy was arrested and charged in Loudoun County and is being held without bond. North Carolina football general manager Michael Lombardi was placed on administrative leave on Monday. According to ESPN insider Pete Thamel, there is a human resources complaint filed by a former UNC front office employee against Lombardi, and an investigation is pending. The Atlanta Braves have activated Ronald Acuna Jr. after a 37-game absence with a hamstring injury. Acuna is expected to be available for Monday night's game against the Mets. And Colts quarterback Daniel Jones claims he is fully cleared from the torn Achilles he suffered in December and says he will be on the field for the start of Colts training camp.
6: Fresh music, familiar voice.

That was Heat Waves here for you on the Afternoon Groove. This is your host, Lance Corbettier Noel, a.k.a. DJ Dubs. Do stick around. We have a lot coming up later in the show, and of course, the best music playing for you here on the hour, every hour. So continue tuning in to AFNU, Cooney the Eagle, serving America's best.

0: dinosaur, unicorn, bear, wrong sound bear. Then there's me, Teddy. Great, we're all here for the Stuffed Animal Library Sleepover. Now let's get this party started.
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6: Yeah. AFN, the Eagle.

That was Mr. Know-It-All here for you on the Morning Brew and the Free Movie Mondays that's coming up. The next one that's happening this Monday will be the Equalizer. They'll be playing that in the Sakura Theater for free. Again, that is happening this Monday, August 3rd from 7 to 9 in the evening. You can catch that movie again for free. Show starts at 7, but the doors open at 6:30 in the evening. Be sure to bring your friends, your family, grab some popcorn, and enjoy the show. And

If you do want to follow along with the Equalizer series, the next one will be playing on August 10th and then August 17th. So some of the upcoming movies, just so you're aware, on August 3rd is the Equalizer, August 10th, the following Monday, is the Equalizer 2, then August 17th will be the Equalizer 3. So three Mondays in a row, you'll be able to catch the trilogy of the Equalizer, and then they'll be moving on to Planet of the Apes, August 24th, and then Rise of the Planet of Apes, August 31st. But coming up next, we got some more music on the way, and we also have your upcoming segment for today's Tasty Tuesday. But be sure to continue sticking around here on The Morning Brew. Right now, we got Back to Friends by Somber.

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1: U.S. forces disabled a tanker in the Gulf of Oman after it ignored warnings and continued toward Iran. It's the second vessel disabled since the U.S. reimposed its blockade. A second ship was boarded in the Arabian Sea and allowed to continue after inspection. In Texas, a dining facility at Fort Hood was closed after a video posted on social media showed kitchen walls covered in roaches. Personnel at the facility will be reassigned. The founder of an app that rates dining facilities said the issue is not unique to Fort Hood. Finally, a bill in Congress would keep at least 126 A-10 Warthogs flying through 2033. The Air Force wants the money for next-generation fighters instead. The bill is named for the sound Warthog's cannon makes, firing 3,900 rounds per minute.
0: For more headlines, catch Stars and Stripes at stripes.com.

0: Get ready for the Last Team Standing Archery Tag Tournament, happening August 1st at Penny Lake Fields. Ow! I'm not even in the game. I'm an announcer. Hey, register your team at Ironworks South before July 29th. Ah!
1: All right, we're here for the baby boot camp.
2: Yes, of course. Why don't you sit down and we'll go over some details.
1: Right, right. I gotta tell you, I'm real excited about Junior here getting this experience so young. I was 18 before they let me enlist.
2: Enlist?
1: Yeah, we've been getting ready for this since the last trimester or so. I've got him up to about a 250 on the PFT.
2: Sir.
1: It's the pull-ups that are really killing us, you know, on account of his weak little baby arms.
2: Sir, Daddy's baby boot camp and Mom's basic training is not a boot camp for babies. It's a program designed to give new and expecting parents the skill they need for raising an infant.
1: Well, I guess I'll have to break to Junior. He sure was looking forward to getting his little hands on an M16, though. Thanks anyway.
2: An M16?
3: Honey, why is it so quiet?
4: 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Peace for us, adventure for them.
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0: Schultz saying the investigation remains active and ongoing, but without significant development. Opening statements have begun in Massachusetts in the trial of Lindsay Clancy, accused of killing her three young children. Her attorneys argue Clancy suffered from postpartum psychosis at the time of the alleged murders. Clancy also suffered injuries after her children died. ABC News legal analyst Brian Buckmeyer.
1: I think it gives the defense credibility to not just say, hey, we're making up this defense because we think it works and it makes sense. I think they're backing up that claim with evidence prior to the incident, prior to the deaths of these children, and they're coming out in front of it and saying, here's the evidence that she was suffering from a problem. Here's the evidence. I think even on top of that, I believe that the father of the children, her husband, is also has a civil lawsuit against the hospital as well.
0: More than 500,000 customers don't have power in Illinois, Wisconsin, and Indiana after powerful storms hit the area. 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
2: This is your News in One. Reporting for AFN Europe, I'm Army Sergeant Nick Larocco. U.S. Air Forces in Europe, Air Forces Africa, and the Albanian Ministry of Defense hosted the European Partnership Flight, Airbase Operations and Development Conference in Tirana, Albania. The conference brought together military professionals from six allied and partner nations in an effort to strengthen regional air power through shared expertise and collaboration. Participants engaged in presentations and workshop discussions covering airfield management, base defense, and aircraft rescue. Commander for the Air Force of the Republic of Albania, Brigadier General Edmund Vati, says, as allies, our greatest strength is the ability to work as one team. The expertise and practices shared during the conference build mutual confidence in collective defense efforts. The European Partnership Flight Conference serves as the premier air-centric engagement in the region and solidifies a shared commitment to readiness and interoperability. That was your News in One. I'm Army Sergeant Nick Larocco.
3: From the Fox Sports Studios in Los Angeles, Chris Perfett.
4: Mia Bieniemy, the wife of Chiefs coordinator Eric Bieniemy, was allegedly shot on Sunday night at the couple's home by their own son. She's currently in stable condition, and Eric has left Chiefs training camp to attend to her. Elijah Zion Bieniemy was arrested and charged in Loudoun County and is being held without bond. North Carolina football general manager Michael Lombardi was placed on administrative leave on Monday. According to ESPN insider Pete Thamel, there is a human resources complaint filed by a former UNC front office employee against Lombardi, and an investigation is pending. The Atlanta Braves have activated Ronald